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0: Sinead Quinlan this Saturday from 11 a.m. for the Red FM Roadshow, celebrating the new look Dennehy's Fitness in Blackpool. 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

0: 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The gym has been revamped with a fresh new look and feel, with state-of-the-art equipment while keeping that feeling of community. We'll be playing Corksid music, holding workout challenges, plus there's prizes to be won on Spin the Wheel. 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
1: There is a Cork man from Ballineen. His name is Keith Toomey. He suffered devastating injuries following an accident on September 11th. And I want to talk to Graham Toomey, his brother.
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4: It's 7 o'clock. Good morning. I'm Jane McNamara. A parade at the centre of a 12-day standoff in Portadown has been blocked by the Northern Ireland Secretary. Orange Order members had been given permission to march down the predominantly nationalist Garvahy Road for the first time in almost 30 years. It never went ahead after continued blocks by residents. Chris Bryan says it's not in the public interest for the route to proceed.
5: I think it's important that we take this moment to say, enough of this. This has got to come to an end. People deserve to live their lives in peace in Portadown, and that's why I banned the march.
4: Donald Trump says he's struck a deal with Vladimir Putin that will see hundreds of thousands of tons of diesel delivered to the global market. The agreement with Russia has drawn instant condemnation from Ukraine's Volodymyr Zelensky. The US president's facing midterm elections where living issues are playing high. He's also again claimed America has complete control of the Strait of Hormuz.
6: More oil is coming through the Strait today than it was before the war. Do you believe that one? Refiners and retailers need to start dropping their prices right now. And by the way, today Russia agreed to send us millions and millions of barrels of oil.
4: Thousands of people are expected to take part in a national march for Palestine in Dublin today. The Ireland-Palestine Solidarity Campaign is calling on the government to impose sanctions on Israel. 3 years on from the beginning of the war in Gaza. Demonstrators will gather at the Garden of Remembrance at 1 o'clock before marching to Leinster House. Organiser Zoe Lawler says the protest will highlight continued Israeli military operations and restrictions on humanitarian aid.
7: Every day people are being killed in Gaza is because of the total impunity that the international community, that includes Ireland, has granted it. So it's time for sanctions. Micheál Martin said at the UN General Assembly that the world has failed Gaza, and that is true, but the Irish government is also part of that.
4: An 11 million euro investment in mental health services has been announced to mark World Mental Health Day, which takes place today. Minister for Mental Health Mary Butler says the funding will focus on early intervention, youth services and counselling supports. Meanwhile, more than 6 in 10 people believe they've experienced depression at some point in their lives. That's according to new research from Aware. The mental health charity says younger adults are particularly affected, while financial pressures and stigma remain barriers to seeking help. Aware's clinical director, Dr. Susan Brannock, says there was a big difference in experiences based on age.
8: Of the 55 age group, that people told us that they hadn't experienced depression more commonly, compared with only 28% of 18 to 24 year olds. So we're finding people in that age group are reporting higher rates of depression, and also seem to be the least likely of all age groups to reach out for help.
4: Members of the Communications Workers Union are hosting an AI counter summit today. It's been organised by the Digital and Tech Workers Alliance branch and takes place ahead of the Irish government organised International AI Summit, which takes place on Wednesday. It will critically examine a number of issues, including how AI is changing work in practice and what role should collective bargaining play in technological change. Deputy General Secretary of the CWU, Ian McArdle, explains why it's happening.
9: To put workers' concerns and issues at the centre of the conversation around the development and deployment of AI, I believe they should shape the future of how it's applied in the workplace. And that's been missing from all the conversations that have been having around the hype machine of AI that's been taking place over the last number of months in the build-up to the government summit that's taking place next week.
4: And Hurricane Iasias has made landfall in the US, bringing winds of more than 100 miles an hour and the risk of floods, storm surges and tornadoes. It hit Florida's Gulf Coast as a dangerous Category 2 storm. That's your news at 4 minutes past seven.
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11: Today will be a bright day with sunshine and a few scattered showers with highest temperatures of 11 to 15 degrees.
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11: 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The cash machine will then randomly pick a number, and it could be you we're calling on Red FM. 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Text red 257557 and the very best of luck. Good morning, it's Emer with you for your Saturday morning until 9. I've got music for you now from Ella Langley with Choosing Texas.

That is Robert Grace, Fake Fine on Cork's Red FM. Irish music is on the way from Cian DeCrow. That's all coming up straight after Artemas. I Like the Way You Kiss Me on Cork's Red FM. Good morning.

0: That is Irish music on Cork's Red FM. That is, of course, Cian DeCroix with Who's Making You Feel It. Good morning. How are you? It is Eimear Hallahan keeping you company for your Saturday morning. I will be with you until 9 o'clock. It has just gone 20 past seven. And of course, as always, give me a text or a voice note over on WhatsApp 0868 104 106. Any birthday shout outs, any requests, any bit of news, I would love to hear from you on your Saturday morning. Now, speaking of texts, I feel like in a partnership, in a marriage, in my marriage anyway, when I get a text from Jack saying bad news, that doesn't mean actual bad news. A bad news text signifies I've sent him to the shop and what I wanted from the shop is out of stock. Or, you know, he was meant to pick something up on the way home. He forgot. A bad news text from my husband doesn't mean actual bad news until last Sunday. So last Sunday, Jack went off playing a soccer match and I get the lovely bad news text. And I think to myself, what could this be about? Is the barber's closed? She's meant to bring the boys for a haircut after the match. I was thinking, bad news, weird. And I said, what? Like, literally, that's all I said, what? And then he replied, yeah, I think I've broken my arm / elbow. And I was thinking, okay, Diva, you had a little fall in your match. Get back up again and keep it moving. He was like, no, I think I'm going to have to go to the Swift Care Clinic. And I was like, oh. Okay. I was thinking, maybe typical man. He had a little fall. It wasn't that bad. No, he has a broken elbow. Yep, he has a broken elbow. So that was great. I was like, Jack, you can't just text me bad news if you actually think you've broken your elbow. I'm obviously thinking bad news, can't run to the shop on my way home. I'm not going to the place of bad news. Yeah, I've broken my elbow. Are you the same? When you get a text from your partner and they say bad news, it obviously means something frivolous. It doesn't mean actual bad news. Are you with me? Let me know over on WhatsApp. When you get a text saying bad news, do you actually think it's going to be genuine bad news? 0868 104 106. I need people to back me up here. I need people to back me up. I've got Taylor Swift on the way as well as Little Hours and Marty Guilfoyle. Up next though, it's brand new Irish music from the fabulous Florence Road. It's 7563 on Cork's Red FM.
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I love that from Little Hours and Marty Guilfoyle. That is Dream Girl on Cork's Red FM. Right now, I've got brand new music from Taylor Swift. This is from The Life of the Showgirl Encore. Very mixed reviews about this, but I actually quite like it. 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

0: Let's move into the sun on Cork's Red FM. Good morning. If you're just joining me, it is Emer Hallahan keeping you company for your Saturday morning. And I was chatting a little bit earlier. I've got quite the response to this that my husband texted me last weekend on Sunday saying just simply bad news. And what that signifies in a relationship. So he had actually broken his elbow. And I think a phone call would have been much better to, you know, signify how bad the news truly would be. So I got a few texts in. Rosie said, I'm with you, Emer. A bad news text means inconvenient news, not bad news in all capitals. Not bad news. And then Maria said, actual bad news has got to be a phone call. Totally agree. Totally agree. And then Rob said, I would voice note, not text. Simple, to the point. I would voice note, not text. If it was bad news and Rob had broken his elbow, he would just simply voice note. He still wouldn't call us. He would just voice note us to let us know. A little bit more serious than just a text message. Keep those responses coming. 0868104106 over on WhatsApp. And I've got more music coming your way. Irish music's coming up from Anvil straight after a throwback from Little Mix. A shout out to my ex is on the way next.
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Just before 8 o'clock, I've got more Irish music on the way from Picture This right now, though. It is brand new music from Miley Cyrus. 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

0: is more great Irish music on Cork's Red FM. That is Picture This with Get On My Love. Hello, if you're just joining me, it's Emer. And just after 8 o'clock, I've got music on the way from Haven and Caitlin Aragon, Shakira and Burna Boy, as well as the fabulous Dermot Kennedy. I'm also going to give you all your cash machine details on how you can win €315,000. That is on the way just after your latest news and weather. 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
11: It's 8 o'clock. Good morning. I'm Jane McNamara. A parade at the centre of a 12-day standoff in Portadown has been blocked by the Northern Ireland Secretary, Chris Bryant. Orange Order members had been given permission to march down the predominantly nationalist Carvajal Road for the first time in almost 30 years. It never went ahead after continued blocks by residents. Speaking on Carvajal Road last night, Sinn Féin leader Mary Lou MacDonald says the residents there represent the best of Ireland.
12: The community of the Garvahy Road are exceptional in so many ways, but they represent and have represented the best of us. At last, we have now the right decision. No orange march on the Garvahy Road, not now, not ever.
11: The Northern Ireland Secretary, Chris Bryant, says it's not in the public interest for the route to proceed.
13: I think it's important that we take this moment to say, enough of this. This has got to come to an end. People deserve to live their lives in peace in Portadown, and that's why I banned the march.
11: Donald Trump says he struck a deal with Vladimir Putin that will see hundreds of thousands of tons of diesel delivered to the global market. The agreement with Russia has drawn instant condemnation from Ukraine's Volodymyr Zelensky. The US president's facing midterm elections where cost of living issues are playing high. He's also again claimed America has complete control of the Strait of Hormuz.
14: More oil is coming through the strait today than it was before the war. Do you believe that one? Refiners and retailers need to start dropping their prices right now. And by the way, today Russia agreed to send us millions and millions of barrels of oil.
11: Thousands of people are expected to take part in a national march for Palestine in Dublin today. The Ireland-Palestine Solidarity Campaign is calling on the government to impose sanctions on Israel 3 years on from the beginning of the war in Gaza. Demonstrators will gather at the Garden of Remembrance at 1 o'clock before marching to Leinster House. Organiser Zoe Lawler says the protest will highlight continued continued Israeli military operations and restrictions on humanitarian aid.
15: Every day people are being killed in Gaza is because of the total impunity that the international community, that includes Ireland, has granted it. So it's time for sanctions. Micheál Martin said at the UN General Assembly that the world has failed Gaza, and that is true, but the Irish government is also part of that.
11: Niamh Flatley will be laid to rest this morning. The acclaimed dancer and wife of Riverdance star Michael Flatley died at the age of 52 at the Beacon Hospital in Dublin on Monday following an illness. Her funeral mass is taking place at the Church of St. Therese Mount Marion in Dublin at 11 a.m, followed by a private family burial. An €11 million investment in mental health services has been announced to mark World Mental Health Day, which takes place today. Minister for Mental Health Mary Butler says the funding will focus on early intervention, youth services and counselling supports. Meanwhile, more than 6 in 10 people believe they have experienced depression at some point in their lives. That's according to new research from Aware. The mental health charity says younger adults are particularly affected, while financial pressures and stigma remain barriers to seeking help. Aware's clinical director Dr. Susan Brannock says there's a big difference in experiences based on age.
16: Of the 55 age group, the people told us that they hadn't experienced depression more commonly, compared with only 28% of 18 to 24 year olds. So we're finding people in that age group are reporting higher rates of depression, and also seem to be the least likely of all age groups to reach out for help.
11: And people put their pets before themselves. That's according to new research. A survey from petinsurance.ie reveals nearly 80% of owners say money is not an issue when it comes to their pets' health and happiness. 4 in 5 of people say they're stricter about their pets' diet than their own. That's your news at 8:04.
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0: Today will be a bright day with sunshine and a few scattered showers, with highest temperatures of 11 to 15 degrees.
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0: 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The cash machine will then randomly pick a number, and it could be you we're calling on Red FM. Answer within 5 rings, tell us the prize amount, and that cash is yours. €315,000. Text RED to 57557, and the very, very best of luck. Hello, it's Emer with you until 9. I've got Shakira and Burna Boy on the way, straight after Haven and Caitlin Aragon. I run.
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That is, of course, Dermot Kennedy with The Lost on Cork's Red FM. I've got Brad Heidi on the way straight after brand new music from Olivia Rodrigo. 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
2: I met you down in Broadway in a dream I had last night. 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

0: Brad Heidi dancing in my head on Cork's Red FM. Good morning. It is Emer Hallahan keeping you company until 9 o'clock this morning. And I just got a text from my mom reminding me that I have to give my dad a shout out this morning. He travelled to County Down yesterday to take part in the Mourne Skyline Run. So the Mourne Mountains in County Down, he is taking on a 35 kilometre skyline run. He is starting at 9 a.m. and he's got a 10-hour limit to complete the race. Oh, the things my family do. It's like when I did the Cork Marathon this year and it was like, well, yeah, you should be doing a marathon. It's like a rite of passage in my family. It's not a big event. It's like, well, yes, it only took you 28 years, Emer, to do your first marathon. You should have done one sooner. But my dad did run half that with me. I wasn't going to go to County Down and run half of this Skyline Ultra with him. I think I would have been more of a hindrance than a help, if I'm honest with you. So best of luck, John. And if you are up to anything as ultra as my dad today, let me know over on WhatsApp, 0868 104 106. We do have another fella who likes expeditions to talk about in just a minute, Ash Dykes. We're going to have to talk all about the Congo Basin and all of the TikTok posts that he is posting right now. We'll get to that in a minute. Up next, though, it's music from Tame Impala with Loser on Cork's Red FM.
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Soul and CK in Love tonight on Cork's Red FM. I've got MK and Clementine Douglas and Dave Lofts on at the way straight after Malcolm Todd Earrings on Cork's Red FM.

0: SMK and Clementine Douglas. Come find me on Cork's Red FM. Good morning. It is 20 to 9 and it is Emer Hallahan with you until 9 o'clock. Now we have to talk all things the TikTok sensation of the moment, Ash_Dykes. So he is a Welsh adventurer, extreme athlete and documentary maker. And of course, I came across him on TikTok. Now, I came across him maybe, I'm going to say like 3 weeks ago while he was prepping for this trip that he is currently on. So he is currently in the Congo Basin, traveling over 700 kilometers down the Sanghai River on an inflatable kayak. So he's done loads of extreme bits and pieces over the years, but now he is starting something called Project 6, which is a 12-month adventure series. And this is his first expedition of 6. Now, he hasn't announced what the other 5 expeditions are going to be. I assume he needs to get through this one first because it's pretty dangerous. Like, if you look at his TikTok, this is sounding like the most extreme thing you could possibly do. I mean, the wildlife factor, there are gorillas, there's hippos. There is so many things out there that are just not a good idea to be around. You know what I mean? So let me know, are you following this over on TikTok as well? The comments are hilarious, as in he's doing quite well. He had a good few delays and everyone was saying, Diva, like these delays, forget it. Or the bag with the kayak pumps, he's an inflatable kayak. It got delayed at an airport. All these different things. They're like, that's your guardian angel saying, Ash, please don't do this. Can you not? Can you not? But look, he started. He's on the river. He's 2 days in. He did post a video yesterday, which was quite scary, where he was showing kind of rippling of the water. And he was like, there's definitely something under the water. La, la, la, la, la. So look, we'll see. We'll see. It's supposed to take about a month and he is posting multiple times a day on social media and he is live streaming as well. So let me know, are you keeping up with this as well? I'm kind of glued to it. I find myself going on my phone just saying, I wonder, has Ash Dykes posted yet? So I'm intrigued to see. Hopefully he does get through this mission and I'm intrigued to see what else is going to be a part of Project 6. More music coming your way. I've got Irish music coming from Niall Horan. Up next though, it's Codeline, Follow Your Fire on Cork's Red FM. 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

That is Niall Horan with Dinner Party on Cork's Red FM. Just before 9 o'clock, I've got music coming your way from Lady Gaga. Right now, though, it's brand new music from Ash with Stop the Wedding on Cork's Red FM.

0: That is Lady Gaga with Abracadabra on Cork's Red FM. That is it from me, Emer Hallahan. Thank you so much for spending your Saturday morning with me. The fabulous Stephanie Rainey is on the way next. She is recapping the best of Red FM breakfast with KC. I hope you have an absolutely fabulous Saturday, and I will catch up with you next week.
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16: It's 9 o'clock. Good morning. I'm Cameron Clark. A parade at the centre of a 12-day standoff in Portadown has been blocked by the Northern Ireland Secretary. Orange Order members had been given permission to march down the predominantly nationalist Garvahy Road for the first time in almost 30 years. It never went ahead after continued blockades by protests. Chris Bryant says it's not in the public interest for the route to proceed.
17: I think it's important that we take this moment to say enough of this. This has got to come to an end. People deserve to live their lives in peace in Portadown, and that's why I banned the march.
16: Speaking on the Garvahy Road last night, Sinn Féin leader Mary Lou McDonald says the residents there represent the best of Ireland.
18: At last, we have now the right decision. No orange march on the Garvahy Road. Not now, not ever.
16: A cyclist has died after being struck by a van in County Clare. The collision happened on the N67 at Bonmore in Kilrush at around 8 o'clock yesterday evening. The male cyclist was pronounced dead at the scene and his body has been taken to the mortuary at University Hospital Limerick for a post-mortem exam. The driver of the van, a man in his 30s, was uninjured. The road is closed with local diversions in place and Gardaí are appealing for witnesses to come forward. Donald Trump says he struck a deal with Vladimir Putin which will see hundreds of thousands of tons of diesel delivered to the global market. The agreement with Russia has drawn instant condemnation from Ukraine's Volodymyr Zelensky. The US president is facing midterm elections where cost of living issues are playing high. He's also again claimed America has complete control of the Strait of Hormuz.
1: More oil is coming through the strait today than it was before the war. Do you believe that one? Refiners and retailers need to start dropping their prices right now. And by the way, today, Russia agreed to send us millions and millions of barrels of oil.
16: The final negotiating terms of the next EU budget will be presented by the Irish government today. European Affairs Minister Thomas Byrne will outline a draft budget proposal in Brussels, which will be assessed by EU leaders next week. The multi-annual financial framework has proven to be a point of contention among member states, as some seek further funding, while others call for the bloc to rein in spending. Niamh Flatley will be laid to rest this morning. The acclaimed dancer and wife of Riverdance star Michael Flatley died at the age of 52 at the Beacon Hospital in Dublin on Monday following an illness. Her funeral mass is taking place at the Church of St. Therese, Mount Merion in Dublin. An €11 million investment in mental health services has been announced to mark World Mental Health Day, which takes place today. Minister for Mental Health Mary Butler says the funding will focus on early intervention, youth services and counselling supports. It comes as more than 6 in 10 people believe they have experienced depression at some point in their lives, according to new research from Aware. The mental health charity says younger adults are particularly affected, while financial pressures and stigma remain barriers to seeking help. Aware's clinical director, Dr. Susan Brannick, says there was a big difference in experiences based on age.
2: Of the 55 age group, the people told us that they hadn't experienced depression more commonly, compared with only 28% of 18 to 24 year olds. So we're finding people in that age group are reporting higher rates of depression, and also seem to be the least likely of all age groups to reach out for help.
16: And people put their pets before themselves, according to new research. A survey from petinsurance.ie reveals nearly 80% of owners say money is not an issue when it comes to their pets' health and happiness. 4 in 5 people say they are stricter about their pet's diet than their own, while nearly all owners consider their pet as part of the family. And that's your news. It's just gone 9:04.
6: 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Of tactical training in the Dublin Mountains. It was around midnight, 4 degrees, still as a lake in a valley. I don't know what it is about this training, just makes me feel part of something more.
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21: Good morning, I'm Rory O'Hagan. Gaelic Games, the McCarthy Insurance Group Premier Senior Football Championship semi-finals take place this evening. It's a doubleheader at Supervalue Park Aoife. First up, the clash of Nemo Rangers and Carrigaline at 5:15, followed by the meeting of reigning champions St Finbarrs and Clonakilty. That starts at 7. In the Senior A semi-final, Ayr Old face Kinlemartra. That's in Coachford from 3. Football, the Premier League returns this afternoon. The early kick-off sees the champions Arsenal host Leeds United at 12:30. At 3 o'clock, Aston Villa face Brentford. Chelsea take on Bournemouth. Ipswich Town host Fulham and Sunderland entertain Brighton. At 5:30, Manchester United and Tottenham go head-to-head. Here at home in the Club Orange FAI Cup semi-final, Galway United host Derry City. Kick-off is at 3. In the SSC or Tricity Women's Premier Division, Cork City host Bohemians at the Munster FA Turners Cross Stadium from 3 o'clock. In the Men's Premier Division, Shelburne host Sligo Rovers at 7:45. And in the National League, UCC host Villa. That's at Marduk from 2 o'clock. Rugby, Munster travel to face Ulster this evening. Kick-off at the Affidea Stadium is at 5:30. Captain Tadhg Byrne returns for the Reds in one of 9 changes in the win over the Bulls last week. Also today, Leinster host Cardiff at 7:45. In the All-Ireland League Division 1A, Cork on host St Mary's. In 1B, Highfield host Dublin University. And UCC go to City of Armagh. They're all at 2:30. Basketball in the Domino's Men's Super League. Energy Wise Ireland Neptune host Limerick Celtics at 6:30. The champions Ballincollig are on the road to face the Limerick Eagles at 7. And at 7:30, UCC Demons go to EJ Sligo All-Stars. While in the Women's Super League, Gráinne Brothar Credit Union Brunel travel to face Limerick Celtics. And that's the sport with Simply Suits.
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22: Not looking too bad today. Should get some nice sunshine, hopefully, across the day with highs of around 14 degrees.
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22: 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This call is going to happen on the 23rd of October, which is Friday week. It's a life changer, so do not miss it. If you're entering now, make sure you have the phone with you after three. Answer within five rings and tell us the prize amount, and we will send you €315,000 exactly. It's massive. Text red to 57557 and good luck. Good morning, happy Saturday. It's Steph here with you. We're doing the best to KC. Let's kick in with some music from Cat's Eye after Casey Musgraves.
0: Cork

Matsai Animal, your Saturday morning. It's Stephanie Rainey here with you doing the best of KC until 12 o'clock. Coming up, a track from another in 54 Ultra, but first, an absolute classic from Destiny's Child. It's Say My Name on Red FM.

0: It is Talk to You on Cork's Red FM. It's Steph here with you, your Saturday morning. We are doing the best of KC, I hope, wherever you're listening. You are so, so well and just settling in and enjoying the weekend, okay? Big week on Breakfast this week. On Thursday, Casey and Vic were talking about creating playlists to listen to while giving birth. And there were some very, and I mean very, interesting suggestions. Check this out.
1: 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And it's a stressful, crazy time in that delivery ward. By the way, if you're in the midwifery game, different level of respect.

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1: you
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2: 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I can't handle that.
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2: But there was songs playing, and the first song that was playing was Michael Bublé, Still Haven't Met You Yet, when Robin was
1: playing. I like that.
2: Which is very cute. So we're getting on to, if people are making Spotify playlists to bring new life into the world, yeah. Ladies, what is the most inappropriate song that could be playing at the time of your childbirth?
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1: Push it good. Yeah.
2: Push it real good. John Mellencamp.
1: Yeah.
2: Hurts so good, it does. I believe.
3: Yeah.
2: Hurts so good. I love this. This is very cute.
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2: Here she is.
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2: Sometimes it's hard to let it go. You need to bounce on a ball with a big curry.
1: God knows I want to. Yeah. Classic.
2: Some classic Queen. Brilliant. Now the trucks don't. Sometimes they don't. Right, the verb. Yeah.
5: And it burns, burns,
2: oh,
5: burns.
2: Oh, no.
5: The ring of fire. The ring of fire.
2: More of those, please. Anyone? Go on. Rory's looking at me as if he's afraid to say something.
3: The ring of fire.
1: I know.
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0: A brilliant tune from Somber. That is My Body Isn't Ready on Cork's Red FM. It's Stephanie Rainey here with you till 12. We are doing the best of KC. Now, we have launched something incredible on the station here. It's so exciting, especially for me as a musician. I'm very excited for the musicians and artists and singer-songwriters, producers of Cork. Listen up, because you're not going to want to miss this.
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0: I know.
4: Who had that song again?
0: Ciara.
4: Well spotted.
5: This is great. And Steph, you're going to appreciate this. Once upon a time, you were starting out in the music industry. Did you have anything like Stepping Stone?
0: Yeah, actually. And you did it. It was my cover of Royals and Massive Attack for Le Crunch.
4: That's right.
0: And I was a shortlist. Now, I didn't win, so I do feel I've held a grudge for about 18 years.
4: Against me?
0: Just you.
4: Okay, that's fine.
0: But no, yes, I did. And you know what? Can I tell you what that meant to me at the time?
4: Everything?
0: Like, you've no idea.
4: This is why we're doing Stepping Stone.
0: It's unbelievable.
4: Yeah.
0: Unbelievable.
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0: Ariana Grande, Hate That I Made You Love Me. It's Cork's Red FM and it's Steph with you. We're doing the best of KC, which is all of the best bits from across breakfast this week. And let me tell you, there were many, many great moments this week. Such as, what nicknames did your teachers have? We've all had them, lads. We've all had them. It's the one thing about being a teacher that you just have to accept. Last week, KC was giving what nicknames you gave your teachers. Check this out.
1: We had teachers called Mad Manny. I had Horsey Dan.
0: Oh, yes.
1: Betty Bunter, Bruce Lee, Beaker, Droopy and Maggots. From Brendan.
2: Brendan, how can you remember all of those? I can only remember a few.
1: I can only remember nicknames. I can't remember their actual names.
0: Oh, yeah.
2: This just came in from our lads. We had a teacher called Rambo. Absolutely lethal she was.
1: She?
2: Yeah.
1: Did she come into school with a red headband on and a bullet belt?
3: We had a teacher in secondary school called No Bra McGrath, a self-explanatory nickname.
4: And that rhymes as well, which makes it even better.
1: Kids are hilarious.
0: Classic, isn't it, though?
4: Don't be on No Bra McGrath.
0: Oh, that is brilliant.
1: Emma, can you get back to me, please? I need to know a little bit more. Was there
5: anything?
1: Yeah.
0: No, you don't.
1: I do.
5: It's so self-explanatory.
1: TMI. I know, but was it every day No Bra McGrath?
2: Nobody needs to know that. She wanted to free the ladies.
1: Free the ladies. That's brilliant.
6: Morning, guys. 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So we used to call her Casper. Have a great day, guys.
0: Casper the ghost.
1: Casper was a friendly ghost, though. Yeah. Correct me if I'm wrong on this one.
0: Yeah.
1: We had a teacher called Mega Balls. Lovingly bestowed upon a teacher who routinely sat down and manspread like an absolute champion.
0: Oh, yeah. Yeah, like... Is that what it is?
4: Mega Balls.
1: Was Mega Balls and No Bra McGrath in the same school, I wonder?
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0: Hill, Say Something on Cork's Red FM. What a tune. It's Steph here with you until 12 o'clock today. Happy Saturday. Hope wherever you're listening, you were having a beautiful morning. Now, coming up in the next few minutes, we'll check in with more bits from breakfast. We're doing the best of KC, but I've also got your brand new cash machine details reloaded yesterday evening after another incredible win. Got those for you on the way, as well as your news and sport at 10.
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0: It's 10 o'clock. Good morning. I'm Cameron Clark. The Orange Order says it'll seek urgent meetings after the contentious Portadown march was banned. There's been a 12-day standoff over the parade through the mostly nationalist Garvaghy Road. Last night, the North Secretary of State, Chris Bryant, ruled it cannot go ahead. Taoiseach Micheál Martin welcomes the decision and says it'll come as a significant relief to residents.
1: We appreciate fully the need now to build and to do everything we possibly can to build reconciliation and trust, to develop and strengthen community relations in the entire area, and we stand ready to be supportive of that.
0: A cyclist has died after being struck by a van in County Clare. The collision happened on the N67 at Bonmore in Kilrush at around 8 o'clock yesterday evening. The male cyclist was pronounced dead at the scene and his body has been taken to the mortuary at University Hospital Limerick for a post-mortem exam. The driver of the van, a man in his 30s, was uninjured. The road is closed with local diversions in place and Gardaí are appealing for witnesses to come forward. Donald Trump says he's struck a deal to buy millions of barrels of diesel from Russia for the first time since the war with Ukraine started in 2022. Volodymyr Zelensky's reacted angrily, calling it a gift to Putin. The US president's under pressure over high fuel prices ahead of midterm elections next month. However, he says those prices will drop.
2: I left Iowa. I made a speech in Iowa and just before it started and I always look at gas station prices. You think Biden looked at gas station prices? I don't think so. He didn't know what a gas station was. But I always look at the tag on top, and I saw $1.95, and then I saw $1.85 a gallon. We'll be down to those levels soon.
0: U.S. President Donald Trump says a decision is still being made on whether the execution of a former American Army officer convicted of a mass shooting will be live-streamed. The Pentagon had confirmed plans to live-stream the execution of former Army psychiatrist Nedal Hassan, who was convicted of killing 13 people at Fort Hood military base in Texas in 2009. Vice President J.D. Vance has since said, while he agrees with the execution, he would not watch it. The final negotiating terms of the next EU budget will be presented by the Irish government today. European Affairs Minister Thomas Byrne will outline a draft budget proposal in Brussels, which will be assessed by EU leaders next week. The multi-annual financial framework has proven to be a point of contention among member states, as some seek further funding, while others call for the bloc to rein in spending. A major demonstration calling for sanctions against Israel is taking place in Dublin city centre today. More than 160 civil society groups are supporting the march, organised by the Ireland-Palestine Solidarity Campaign. Protesters will assemble at Parnell Square at 1 o'clock before making their way to the Dáil for a rally. It's the 21st national demonstration organised by the group. Campaign organiser Zoe Lawler insists there is still no meaningful ceasefire in Gaza.
3: Over 1,500 people have been killed in the so-called ceasefire and about 5,000 injured. People are living in tents and the winter is coming. So the situation is dire and, you know, all the Israeli government ministers are telling us, you know, they intend to remove Palestinians from Gaza. So the international community has got to step in to protect the Palestinian people.
0: An additional 135,000 young people are set to gain access to mental health supports under a new government funding package. Minister Mary Butler has announced €11 million in investment to coincide with World Mental Health Day, which takes place today. The funding includes four new jigsaw services and thousands of additional free counselling sessions. And Gen Z are twice as likely to consider starting their own business. A recent study shows up to 18% expressed entrepreneurial ambitions compared to 9% of adults overall. Gen Z are those born between 1997 and 2012. And that's your news at 4 minutes past 10.
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7: Good morning, I'm Rory O'Hagan. Gaelic Games, the McCarthy Insurance Group Premier Senior Football Championship semi-finals take place this evening. It's a doubleheader at Supervalue Páirc Uí Chaoimh. First up, the clash of Nemo Rangers and Carrigline at 5:15, followed by the meeting of reigning champions Sinn Féin Bars and Clonakilty. That starts at 7. In the Senior A semi-final, Ayr Óg face Kinlemartra. That's in Coachford from 3. Football, the Premier League returns this afternoon. The early kick-off sees the champions Arsenal host Leeds United at 12:30. At 3 o'clock, Aston Villa face Brentford. Chelsea take on Bournemouth. Ipswich Town host Fulham and Sunderland entertain Brighton. At 5:30, Manchester United and Tottenham go head-to-head. Here at home in the Club Orange FAI Cup semi-final, Galway United host Derry City. Kick-off is at 3. In the SSC or Tricity Women's Premier Division, Cork City host Bohemians at the Munster FA Turners Cross Stadium from 3 o'clock. In the Men's Premier Division, Shelburne host Sligo Rovers at 7:45. And in the National League, UCC host Villa. That's at the Mardyck from 2 o'clock. Rugby, Munster travel to face Ulster this evening. Kick-off at the Affidea Stadium is at 5:30. Captain Tadhg Byrne returns for the Reds in one of 9 changes in the win over the Bulls last week. Also today, Leinster host Cardiff at 7:45. In the All-Ireland League Division 1A, Cork on host St Mary's. In 1B, Highfield host Dublin University, and UCC go to City of Armagh. They're all at 2:30. Basketball in the Domino's Men's Super League, Energy Wise Ireland Neptune host Limerick Celtics at 6:30. The champions Ballincollig are on the road to face the Limerick Eagles at 7. And at 7:30, UCC Demons go to EJ Sligo All-Stars. While in the Women's Super League, Grona Brohair College Union Brunel travel to face Limerick Celtics. And that's the sport with Simply Suits.
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8: Not looking too bad today. Should get some nice sunshine, hopefully, across the day with highs of around 14 degrees.
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8: 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It's going to be happening on the 23rd of October, but it's an absolute life-changer and the biggest amount we have ever given away. €315,000 up for grabs. 315K. 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This call is going to happen on the 23rd of October, so Friday week is the day for this call. An incredible day, because like I said, there is a record-breaking amount of money up for grabs. 315K, it's massive. Text RED to 57557 and good luck. Yeah. It's Steph with you until 12, doing the best of KC. Let's kick in with some music from Taylor Swift. I knew it, I knew you.

Red FM. Before that, Taylor Swift, I Knew It, I Knew You. It's Steph with you until 10, doing the best of KC on your Saturday morning. We're going to check in with what exactly Cork is missing in the next couple of minutes. First, though, music from Teddy Swims on the way after this classic from Justin Timberlake. It's Cry Me a River on Red FM.

0: It's Teddy Swims, Mr. Know-It-All on Cork's Red FM. It's Stephanie Rainey here with you doing the best of KC. All the best bits from across breakfast this week. And of course, they always have the hot topics. And they were asking you, what is Cork missing? As the centre of the universe, as we all know at Cork, what is it missing and what do you want to see? Check this out.
1: We know that Cork is the centre of the universe. Yes. It's a mecca to the millions around the world who wake up and face Cork and pray to us every morning. It's the best place in the world. But there's stuff missing in Cork that you would love to see more of. What's Cork missing?
2: Leona Lewis. Do you know what could be class in Cork? A big mad roller coaster. Do you know the way they have them in Tato Park? Or Emerald Park? Why don't we
3: Where
2: have one in Cork? Like a Cork
3: Where?
2: Coaster.
3: Where are you going to put it?
2: Down the marina. Everything's down the marina.
1: What if there was a ski lift from Holly Hill down to the front door of the Brogue?
3: Oh, yeah, now you're talking.
1: Yeah?
3: Yeah, now you're talking.
1: And it scoops you up at the top of Ullabrunka Street. It brings you back up the north side. One as well for the south side of the city. Things that Cork are missing, Victoria?
3: Italian men and late night gelato shops.
1: Have we not enough ice cream shops out there?
3: They're not open till late night. Remember the gingerbread house?
1: Right.
3: Does anybody in Cork remember the gingerbread house?
1: Yeah.
3: I used to love that place. It was open until 3 in the morning. You could get all kinds of food in there.
4: Would you really want an ice cream here at 3 a.m. or at what time, whatever time? Because it gets cold at like 8.
1: Any time is good for an ice cream.
3: Any time, Kel. Yeah.
4: No, yeah. You'd have brain freeze, Vic.
3: Well, you'd have to go to it, Kel.
4: That's true.
3: Yeah. A second lane at the Dun Kettle. That's according to Trina. Yeah. Yeah. So you're not alone there.
1: Pedal boats on hire on the River Lee. Would that be something you'd...
4: That could be fun too. Weather dependent.
1: A theme park called Langerland would be nice.
3: Oh, yeah. Instead of Fundland, isn't it?
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0: It's Sienna Spiro, Great Expectation on Cork's Red FM. It's Steph here with you doing the best of KC, your Saturday morning. Now, Wednesday this week, it was absolutely carnage out there with the traffic. It was one of those days. It really was. So KC, he came up with the best way of relieving all of that stress, and you never, ever disappoint us, Cork.
1: I need an official traffic scream. I need a noise that represents the feeling out there. Donica and Evie. My God.
2: Oh my God. Really hard to top that.
3: That's wow. Class.
1: That gives everything. It gives Halloween.
2: Yeah, it does.
1: It gives Freddy Krueger. We'll keep it on file.
4: In the filing cabinet. I can't do the accent.
3: Oh, yes.
1: Siobhan.
2: Oh, a very dramatic Siobhan.
1: Darry, can you beat that? Someone's let the air out of Dara.
2: Yeah. Out of a whoopee cushion.
3: I like that one. It's like he's resigned to it.
1: But I get the frustration.
2: Yeah,
1: it's
2: like,
1: I'm so frustrated I don't have the energy to scream like I've been murdered. God, lads, how are you?
5: Oh my God.
2: Oh, I love that.
1: Ben.
2: That's a horn.
3: Say it for your wife.
1: Ben's horn is getting a lot of love. Zach.
6: A great man once said, knickers, Monica.
0: Who's that? Characters breaking glass all over Cork there, and in fairness, unbelievable. It definitely helps, I think. Just a little scream, whether it's the traffic or something else, it's unreal. Coming up in the next few minutes, some Alex Warren, but first, let's get this tune from Kygo and Whitney Houston. This is Higher Love on Red FM.

0: and Fever Dream on Cork's Red FM. You're listening to the best of KC. It's Steph here with you until 12 o'clock today, your Saturday morning. Now, as you know, if you know anything about me, you're going to know that one of my favourite games to play on the radio is Winning Words. Always great moments in there. Like the best game ever, syncing up with somebody else's thought process. This is exactly what happened and what went down on Winning Words this week.
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2: They call her the Queen of Farnery.
0: Do they?
2: They do. All hail. It's our buddy Amy. Hello, Amy. How are you?
3: Hi, guys. How are you?
0: Morning.
2: Very good morning. Now, you've probably just been carried around in a gold throne up there. So thank you for talking to us. It's an honour to have Farnery royalty. How's everything, Amy?
3: I'm a grand.
4: Oh.
2: Oh, who's that?
0: Who's that?
3: Hello?
5: Not giving out about me.
2: Who's that with you, Amy?
3: That's Bobby.
2: Hi, Bob. What age is Bobby?
4: Four.
2: If Mummy wins loads of money, what would you like?
3: A dump truck.
2: Ooh. I love dump trucks.
0: Nice
2: big old yellow Tonka or something like that. That'd be lovely, wouldn't it?
0: JCB.
2: I'm going to be heartbroken now if we don't get over the line here for €1,000.
3: I know.
2: Yeah, I know. It'll be my fault. Okay. Well, listen, we'll play Winning Words. All right, Amy, I've got a match with you. And if we do that today, you're going to win yourself €1,000. All right. If not, it's a €50 voucher from Easy Living Interiors.
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2: I'm going to write down a match for this word. I want you to do the same, and then I'm going to ask you to reveal it. So don't say anything at the moment. Amy, can you write down something that matches with kitchen? Okay. Second word is blue. I'm going to write down mine. And the last one, David, is your third word. David. So the most popular David you can think of. How's Bobby there? Is he all right?
6: He's happy out.
3: Yeah. He gave me a funny answer. For David, he said, Uncle David.
2: that's too cute.
0: He's the most famous David to him.
2: That's adorable. Okay, buddy, listen, the best of luck here. If we've matched three, Katie Jane, here's my answers. You can see them there. Okay.
0: Gotcha.
2: Best of luck. Trumpets at the ready. What did you match with kitchen?
3: Sink.
2: Yes. Go on, you good thing.
0: We're off.
2: What did you match with blue?
3: Sky.
2: Oh, I put berry down. I'm so sorry.
3: Oh, no.
2: Oh, Bobby, I've let Bobby down. What did you match for David, by the way?
3: Hasselhoff.
2: I said Beckham. I'm sorry.
0: Beckham, no.
2: I'm so sorry. He wants a little yellow dump truck, right?
3: Yeah.
2: Okay, I'm going to get him a little yellow dump truck and we'll arrange to get it to you, okay?
3: You're so good.
2: All right, we'll sort that out.
0: I think that's the right thing to do.
2: Is that the right thing to do? I'm going to get that sorted for you later on.
3: You're
2: okay.
3: So good. Okay, thank you.
2: All right, and you got a 50 euro. Oh, thanks, Bobby. I'll have that for you soon, okay? Might not be today, but. Where do I buy
3: that's
2: a dump
3: truck? That's okay.
2: Where do I get a dump truck?
0: There's a toy shop there. Top of the range, okay, see.
2: Oh, yeah, yeah. I'll drop a real one up to you. One of those big Volvo VMs.
0: There's a Roadworks out in oven. We'll go and get that one.
2: 250 grand's worth.
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0: Red FM. It's Steph here with you till 12. We are here doing the best of KC, and there is still so much to come this morning from across the week on Breakfast Plus. I've got your cash machine details coming up in the next few minutes. A brand new total for you to know and for you to try and win. 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

0: It's 11 o'clock. Good morning. I'm Cameron Clark. The Orange Order says it'll seek urgent meetings after the contentious Portadown march was banned. There's been a 12-day standoff over the parade through the mostly nationalist Garvahy Road. Last night, the North Secretary of State, Chris Bryant, ruled it cannot go ahead. Taoiseach Micheál Martin welcomes the decision and says it'll come as a significant relief to residents.
1: We appreciate fully the need now to build and to do everything we possibly can to build reconciliation and trust, to develop and strengthen community relations in the entire area, and we stand ready to be supportive of that.
0: Alison Morris from the Belfast Telegraph says work will have to be done to repair community relations.
2: I think anyone celebrating this is a win, or saying there will be repercussions because it's a defeat, that's not going to be helpful going forward. I think the right tone to set is, look, this was a very difficult time, we're over the other side of it, the Secretary of State should have acted sooner, but what can we do now to try and repair relations?
0: A cyclist has died after being struck by a van in County Clare. The collision happened on the N67 at Bonmoor in Kilrush at around 8 o'clock yesterday evening. The male cyclist was pronounced dead at the scene and his body has been taken to the mortuary at University Hospital Limerick for a post-mortem exam. The driver of the van, a man in his 30s, was uninjured. The road is closed with local diversions in place and Gardaí are appealing for witnesses to come forward. Donald Trump says he struck a deal to buy millions of barrels of diesel from Russia for the first time since the war with Ukraine started in 2022. Volodymyr Zelensky's reacted angrily, calling it a gift to Putin. The US president's under pressure over high fuel prices ahead of midterm elections next month. However, he says those prices will drop.
3: I left Iowa. I made a speech in Iowa and just before it started, and I always look at gas station prices. You think Biden looked at gas station prices? I don't think so. He didn't know what a gas station was. But I always look at the tag on top, and I saw $1.95, and then I saw $1.85 a gallon. We'll be down to those levels soon.
0: Hurricane Isaias has made landfall along the US Gulf Coast, grounding flights and leaving more than 500,000 without power. Over 100 mile an hour winds have been recorded, with forecasters warning of potential flooding and tornadoes. Both Florida and Alabama have issued mandatory evacuations to thousands of people. NBC News correspondent Jesse Kirsch is in Destin in Florida.
4: It's a lot more wind than rain. There was a time where it was blinding rain as well combined with that wind. But now we are still seeing some precipitation, feeling some misting occasionally. But by and large, this appears to be a wind event right now. And we'll see the full effect of the storm surge when the sun comes up.
0: Ireland has proposed a €1.63 trillion euro EU budget for 2028 to 2034, a 30% increase on the current budget. As president of the Council of the EU, Ireland consulted member states ahead of today's publication, which EU leaders will now negotiate. The proposal also includes an overall saving of 8% on the European Commission's original proposal. Minister for European Affairs Thomas Byrne says today is a step in the process.
5: I think we have achieved very significant savings in this proposal that we put forward of €141 billion, which is 8%. That's a very significant saving on the proposal. We hope that this will be a catalyst to reaching the final agreement among leaders, that this will be the basis for further negotiations. This isn't the end of the process, but this is a major step on the way to the process.
0: And new research shows people prioritise their pets before themselves. A petinsurance.ie survey reveals nearly all owners consider their pet as part of the family. 4 in 5 say money is not an issue when it comes to their pet's health and happiness. Meanwhile, nearly 80% are stricter about their pet's diet than their own. And that's your news at 4 minutes past 11.
6: Vien ten out of fossil. 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
10: Good morning, I'm Rory O'Hagan. Gaelic Games, the McCarthy Insurance Group Premier Senior Football Championship semi-finals take place this evening. It's a doubleheader at Supervalue Páirc Cuíve. First up, the clash of Nemo Rangers and Carrigline at 5:15, followed by the meeting of reigning champions St Finbarr's and Clonakilty. That starts at 7. In the Senior A semi-final, Aoire Óg face Kinlemartra. That's in Coachford from 3. Football, the Premier League returns this afternoon. The early kick-off sees the champions Arsenal host Leeds United at 12:30. At 3 o'clock, Aston Villa face Brentford. Chelsea take on Bournemouth. Ipswich Town host Fulham and Sunderland entertain Brighton. At 5:30, Manchester United and Tottenham go head-to-head. Here at home in the Club Orange FAI Cup semi-final, Galway United host Derry City. Kick-off is at 3. In the SSC Electricity Women's Premier Division, Cork City host Bohemians at the Munster FA Turners Cross Stadium from 3 o'clock. In the Men's Premier Division, Shelburne host Sligo Rovers at 7:45. And in the National League, UCC host Villa. That's at the Mardyck from 2 o'clock. Rugby, Munster travel to face Ulster this evening. Kick-off at the Affidea Stadium is at 5:30. Captain Tadhg Byrne returns for the Reds in one of 9 changes in the win over the Bulls last week. Also today, Leinster host Cardiff at 7:45. In the All-Ireland League Division 1A, Cork on host St Mary's. In 1B, Highfield host Dublin University and UCC go to City of Armagh. They're all at 2:30. Basketball in the Domino's Men's Super League, Energy Wise Ireland Neptune host Limerick Celtics at 6:30. The champions Ballincollig are on the road to face the Limerick Eagles at 7. And at 7:30, UCC Demons go to EJ Sligo All-Stars. While in the Women's Super League, Gráinne Brothar Credit Union Brunel travel to face Limerick Celtics. And that's the sport with Simply Suits.
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11: Not looking too bad today. Should get some nice sunshine, hopefully, across the day with highs of around 14 degrees.
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11: Okay, believe it or not, we are record-breaking again with another record-breaking amount. €315,000 has been reloaded into the cash machine after another incredible win yesterday. 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This call is going to happen on the 23rd of October, which is Friday week. It's a life changer, so do not miss it. If you're entering now, make sure you have the phone with you after 3. Answer within 5 rings and tell us the prize amount, and we will send you €315,000 exactly. It's massive. Text red to 57557 and good luck. It's Steph, I'm here with you for one more hour today with so much to come. Let's kick back in with Florence Road after Bebe Rexha and Faithless.
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Rose. That is Florence Road 7563 on Cork's Red FM. It's Steph here with you doing the best of KC until 12. Coming up, Dermot Kennedy on the way after this from Rihanna. It's Disturbia on Red FM.

Dermot Kennedy, Turnstile on Cork's Red FM. He's had a rough week, poor Dermot, having to cancel shows because he got a throat infection, some laryngitis, the voice went, but he'll be back in business hopefully in the next couple of days over in the States doing a huge

0: asked me to step down as one of the bridesmaids so her fiance's influencer cousin can do it for the aesthetics and exposure online. Do I still go as a regular guest or do I drop out of the wedding entirely? Wow.
1: So, and there's an email that goes with it. So the sister is getting married,
2: right,
1: and she asked to be the bridesmaid, as you've heard. She was completely thrilled and called her for coffee and dropped the bombshell that she's scaling down the bridal party. When I probed a bit further, she said the truth came out. She hasn't scaled down the party. She's actually replaced me. As you heard, fiance's female friend happens to be quite a popular online influencer.
2: Right.
1: But she is flipping her to get more exposure?
2: You can't do that. I'm sorry.
3: So the bride wants more exposure for her wedding.
2: Yeah.
3: So is getting an influencer to go to the wedding.
1: Yeah.
3: That's like, essentially it.
1: No, what Leanne wants to do is, does she still go to that wedding? If you paid me, would I turn up at that wedding?
2: Yeah, but
1: I know
2: it's
1: a sister thing.
2: I was going to say, it's a sister's wedding. She's not going to be in any of the photographs then. She's not even going to be in any of the guest photographs.
1: Oh my God.
2: That's a terrible thing to do to your sister.
1: I mean, replacing a member of your family for clicks and likes on social media.
3: I can understand that, Jeff.
1: You can.
3: Yeah.
2: What do you mean?
3: Free stuff from influencers, like.
1: Free stuff for the wedding.
3: Well, you know, all this influencer going, I'm a bridesmaid for this wedding. Someone might go, I'll get you no limo there now.
2: I'd love to know how many bridesmaids there were and why she decided it was the sister that had to go.
3: Also, if she didn't do any more digging, she would have turned up at the wedding to see the same amount of bridesmaids at the top of the church.
2: Well, yeah.
3: But not her.
1: Yeah. I don't know. I know it's a family thing, but I wouldn't be going to that wedding.
2: I would say Leanne is extremely hurt by that.
1: Of course she is. Yeah. She's upside down.
3: I would still go and cause absolute carnage.
2: Would
1: like
2: you?
1: What?
3: Wear the exact same dress as the bridesmaids and she'll just rock up in the altar, right?
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0: Cork's Red FM, and it's Stephanie Rainey here with you until 12. We are doing the best of KC. Now, it was a massive week for our very own Neil Prendeville this week. He won gold for speech broadcaster at last week's Radio Awards. It was also his birthday. But after the Radio Awards, KC had him on the breakfast show to celebrate. And this is how it all went down.
1: Ladies and gentlemen, Neil Prendeville, this is your gold. This is your seventh gold. You are Speech Broadcaster of the Year. You only went for the free dinner, tell that's the truth, didn't it?
2: The chicken supper.
3: Was it nice?
2: As chicken suppers go, it was pretty okay.
1: Did they bring out, you know, like all the food wrapped in newspapers? And
2: I did that on Saturday night.
1: Okay.
2: I went to the Golden Fry for fish and chips, but this is the mortification of it. My phone, where I tap with, wouldn't work. So I'm top of the queue with 40 people behind me in Ballinlock.
1: Oh my
2: god.
1: Going,
2: So they let me take the food home to eat it.
1: So you owe them how much?
2: No, I called back an hour later with the €21 and I paid.
0: Absolute legend. Of course he went back with the money, the most honest man in the game. He is just fantastic and we are just so proud of Neil Prendeville, and he really is the best in the game, guys. He really, really is. Coming up in the next few minutes, I'm playing you some Ray after this from Shawn Mendes and Camila Cabello. It's Señorita on Red FM.

0: Corks. Ray, where is my husband? It's Corks Red FM and it's Steph here with you. Until 12, we are doing the best of KC. In the very odd time, I get the pleasure of sitting in for either KC or Vic if they're off doing something else, whether it's a holiday or whatever it might be. And I was in for Vic on Friday and I had the privilege to play the lady game with KC and Rory. And this is exactly what happened.
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2: I believe it.
1: The lady game.
3: It's two idiot men versus a lovely lady. On question,
0: am I a lady?
3: You are a proper lady.
0: Am I?
2: We haven't done this for a while.
3: Yeah, Wyleen, Eileen. It's the lady game.
0: I'm excited.
3: So you have put together five or six questions on the female form that we have to see if we can work our way around, navigate around. All right.
0: The first question on this should just be, who's always right?
3: You are.
4: Yes.
0: Okay, first question for you. So,
3: okay.
0: In pop culture lore, what single product did Sarah Jessica Parker's character, Carrie Bradshaw, famously use in Sex and the City to keep her eyebrows in place?
3: What product did she use?
2: Is it like an eyebrow hammock thing?
0: No, an eyebrow hammock.
2: I know, like you put a, like, you know, the way a pirate has a strap for his eye.
0: It's just for
2: an eyebrow.
0: Jesus.
2: Okay. Keep your eyebrows up. I don't know.
3: It was a sellotape.
0: Okay. No, Rory. It's not an eyebrow hammock, I can tell you. I can reveal.
2: Is that a thing?
0: No.
3: What?
0: It's Vaseline. It's correct.
2: I put Vaseline in my eyebrows when I'm going running, and that keeps my eyebrows in place. Maybe I should switch to a hammock.
3: Do you put it under your armpits to keep the man boobs from flapping?
2: Yeah, I put it everywhere. You're slathering it on. It's like gallons of stuff before I go for a run.
3: Does it go anywhere else?
2: It goes everywhere.
0: You never catch Rory in a run. He just slip away. It's like a fish.
3: All right, question two, my dear. What's going on?
0: If a woman says her bra size is 34D, what does the number 34 actually measure?
3: Oh. Oh, God.
0: Careful now, lads.
3: Oh, 34D.
0: Yeah. Careful now.
2: Brad's just like two hammocks, aren't they?
0: In fairness.
2: It's all with the hammocks this morning.
3: Is it the...
0: Did you just say Brad's just a boom hammock?
3: Yeah.
2: It's essentially it, like. That's theoretically what it is,
0: Rory,
2: like.
0: I love you so much.
3: Is it the outside, the circumference around, like, the full area? Is that the 34?
0: You're close.
3: Okay. It's a politer way of saying around the nips. It does when it goes around that way.
0: No, it's not nothing to do with the nips.
2: Is it the weight of the boob?
3: Oh, is it not?
0: No, it's nothing to do with the weight of the boob. My God, Rory. Rory, I actually can't with you
3: 34
0: today.
3: 34 stone.
0: Lord above, God almighty, strike me down.
2: Just
0: sweet Jesus, take the wheel
2: take
0: from
2: your
0: Rory.
2: Take your boobs out of your boob hammock, right, and then put them onto the scales and weigh them. Ah, you're a 34D.
3: What? Explain that
0: it
3: one, please.
0: It is the rib cage circumference.
3: Oh, it is. 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
1: 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Just like

0: That's Coulter Trapped on Cork's Red FM, and that is the tune that I am leaving you on today, your Saturday afternoon. Katie Jane is up next. I'm about to pass you over to Katie Jane. She's awesome. She's going to be here with you until 4 o'clock. She's got songs on the way from none other than Harry Styles, Jennifer Lopez, a little bit of Stella Lefty in there as well, plus a chance to win with Wilton Shopping Centre, and just a ton of chat and keeping you entertained. That is all on the way for you after your news and sport at 12.
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2: It's 12 o'clock. Good afternoon. I'm Cameron Clark. Ireland has proposed a €1.63 trillion EU budget for 2028 to 2034, a 30% increase on the current budget. As President of the Council of the EU, Ireland consulted member states ahead of today's publication, which EU leaders will now negotiate. The proposal also includes an overall saving of 8% on the European Commission's original plan. Minister for European Affairs Thomas Byrne says today is a step in the process.
3: I think we have achieved very significant savings in this proposal that we put forward of €141 billion, which is 8%. That's a very significant saving on the proposal. We hope that this will be a catalyst to reaching the final agreement among leaders, that this will be the basis for further negotiations. This isn't the end of the process, but this is a major step on the way to the process.
2: The Orange Order says it'll seek urgent meetings after the contentious Portadown march was banned. There's been a 12-day standoff over the parade through the mostly nationalist Garvahy Road. Last night, the North Secretary of State, Chris Bryant, ruled it cannot go ahead. Taoiseach Micheál Martin welcomes the decision and says it'll come as a significant relief to residents.
4: We appreciate fully the need now to build and to do everything we possibly can to build reconciliation and trust, to develop and strengthen community relations in the entire area. And we stand ready to be supportive of that.
2: A man's died after he was struck by a van while riding a bike. The collision happened in County Clare yesterday evening. Jane McNamara reports.
5: Emergency services attended the scene of this collision on the N67 at Bonmore in Kilrush at around 8 o'clock yesterday evening. The male cyclist was pronounced dead at the scene. His body has been taken to the mortuary at University Hospital Limerick, where a post-mortem exam will take place in due course. A man in his 30s who was driving the van was uninjured. The road remains closed and local diversions are in place. Gardaí are appealing for anyone with information, particularly those with dash cam footage, to come forward.
2: Donald Trump says he's struck a deal to buy millions of barrels of diesel from Russia for the first time since the war with Ukraine started in 2022. Vladimir Zelensky's reacted angrily, calling it a gift to Putin. The US president's under pressure over high fuel prices ahead of midterm elections next month. However, he says those prices will drop.
6: I left Iowa. I made a speech in Iowa and just before it started, and I always look at gas station prices. You think Biden looked at gas station prices? I don't think so. He didn't know what a gas station was. But I always look at the tag on top, and I saw $1.95, and then I saw $1.85 a gallon. We'll be down to those levels soon.
2: But Professor of Politics at DCU, Dunica O'Bacon, says Donald Trump is to blame for the high fuel prices in the US.
7: Trump is obsessed now with the price of oil and diesel because it was one of his main targets against the Biden administration, that inflation was out of control, that the price of the petrol pump was going up. So this is particularly damaging to him. And it's, of course, a self-inflicted wound because the price of oil and diesel has skyrocketed because of Trump's war of choice against Iran.
2: More than a million public patients are on hospital waiting lists for the first time. Over 850,000 are on active waiting lists, while 114,000 are on a planned procedure category. There was an increase of almost 5,000 patients on waiting lists in September compared to August of this year. Fundings for the National Treatment Purchase Fund, the state agency which buys slots for patients, was cut by €50 million in the budget earlier this week. And today marks the 21st year of Maths Week. Events will be taking place throughout the week to highlight the importance of maths in people's everyday lives. The celebration brings together universities, organisations and professionals to promote positive attitudes towards maths. And that's your news at 4 minutes past 12.
8: This family is on the brink of civil war.
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14: Good afternoon, I'm Dan Casey. Starting with Gaelic Games and the McCarthy Insurance Group Premier Senior Football Championship semi-finals take place this evening. And it's a doubleheader in Super Value Parky Cueve. First up is the clash of Nemo Rangers and Carrigaline at 5:15. That's then followed by the meeting of reigning champion St Finbar's and Clonakilty, and that one starts at 7. Meanwhile, in the Senior A semi-final, Aero face Kilnamasha. That's in Cotard from 3. To football now, and the Premier League returns this afternoon. The early kick-off sees champions Arsenal host Leeds United at 12:30. At 3, Aston Villa face Brentford, Chelsea take on Bournemouth, Ipswich Town host Fulham, and Sunderland entertain Brighton, while at 5:30, Manchester United and Tottenham go head-to-head. Close to home in the Club Orange FA Cup semi-final, Galway United host Derry City. Kick-off there is at 3. While in the SSC Electricity Women's Premier Division, Cork City host Bohemians at Turner's Cross from 3 also. To the National League, UCC host Villa, that's at Mardyk from 2. To rugby, Munster travel to face Ulster this evening. Kick-off at the Fidea Stadium is at 5:30, while Leinster host Cardiff at 7:45. In the All-Ireland League Division 1A, Cork Con host St Mary's. In 1B, Highfield host Dublin University. UCC go to City over Armagh. They all get underway at 2:30. Lastly, to basketball. In the Dominoes Men's Super League, Energy-wise, Ireland Neptune host Limerick Celtics at 6:30. Champions Ballincollig are on the road to face Limerick Eagles at 7. And at 7:30, UCC Demons go to EJ Sligo All-Stars. And in the Women's Super League, Granbrook, British Union Brunel travel to face Limerick Celtics. And that's the sport with Simply Suits.
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15: Today, it's a nice bright day. Sunshine, some well-scattered showers, moderate to fresh westerly winds easing through the day. Highs today, it's mild enough, 11 to 15 degrees.
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15: 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A big massive congratulations to Fiona, our latest record-breaking cash machine winner. October might be getting a little bit chilly, but we're turning up the heat, okay? The cash machine is about to get even hotter. We've reloaded it. 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It's the 23rd of October. You need to have it in for the cash machine. We'll randomly pick a number to call, and it could be you that we're calling on Red FM. If it is, you've got to answer the phone within 5 rings. Tell us the prize amount. Cash is yours. Job done. €315,000 exactly. It is big money. So text Red to 57557 and good luck. Good afternoon. Hi, how are things? It's Katie Jane with you now until 4. I've got Harry Styles and Shakira on the way after Stella Lefty with Boston. Cork's hit.

0: sound like it's very close to the C word at the end of the year, which it kind of is. But today is National Cake Decorating Day. So if you've got a cake decorated, if you don't, bake one. Bookshop Day as well. And if you know a drummer, hug them today. National Hug a Drummer Day. That's quite interesting, isn't it? There's a day for everything. Actually, today is very widespread. National Chess Day. Have a game of chess if you like. And World Porridge Day. I know there's many people who will not go one morning without their porridge. So make sure and have it today. And even if you don't, I hate porridge. My God. It's the smell of it. I can't. I just can't manage it. I don't. Anyway. They're the national days today. Do all them things. We'll do the birthdays in a little while. 0868 104 106. Text, WhatsApp, voice notes. I would love to hear from you. It's been a while. So make sure and get in touch. And I hear that you're there. Got Somber to come. Prosper and Clooney and Irish music. Jazzy giving me play next on Red FM.
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It's somber. My body isn't ready on Cork's Red FM at the weekend. Just coming up to 25 to 1. It's Katie Jane. I'm with you until 4. I've got Raven the Nade to come and keep those birthday requests coming in. 0868 104 106. We'll do the birthday shout outs and let you know who you're sharing it with very, very soon. More music right now, though. Dance music for the weekend. Prosper and Clooney. It's Free Your Mind on Red FM.

That's Raven and Nae. It's Love Me Not. It's on Cork's Red FM at the weekend. It's Katie Jane with you on Saturday afternoon. Right, we do the birthdays, we will. Absolutely we will. If you're celebrating your birthday this weekend, your star sign, it is Libra. Now don't ask me what that means, I know nothing about it, okay? Maybe you do. If you know, do you know what? If there's someone that knows the traits of a Libra, the good ones only, let us know. We'll let everyone else know. Got your birthstone. Your birthstone today is pink tourmaline. Fabulous. That's very exotic. Pink tourmaline. If you are celebrating today, you celebrate alongside the one and only man that you associate with this.

0: What a legend. Chris Tarrant is 80 years old today. The English broadcaster, of course, famous for Who Wants to Be a Millionaire. I know Jeremy's at it now, but Chris was the OG, wasn't he? And you are gold because Martin Kemp is also celebrating his birthday today, turning 65. Of course, from Spandau Ballet. Martin and Roman together, when they do bits and pieces on the telly and things, they are fantastic. I really love them. If you've got a birthday request, drop it in 0868 104 106. I have one that says, can you please say happy birthday to my mum, Anna, in Cove? And that's from Olivia and family. Anna, happy birthday, my dear. Hope you have a wonderful, wonderful day. Any more of those, keep them coming in. Loads of time. I've got Kingfisher, Irish music after Tom Grennan next.
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Kiel Erna, Kingfisher, The Sun Will Never Settle on Cork's Red FM at the weekend. I've got Calvin Harris and Sam Smith before we get to 1 o'clock this afternoon after Taylor Swift, the latest, Patient Zero.

0: Calvin Harris and Sam Smith, it's Promises on Cork's Red FM at the weekend. It's Katie Jane with you until 4 o'clock, just coming up to 1. Lots of you in touch already this afternoon. Michael's checking in. Our very loyal listener, Michael, says, how's she cutting? She's cutting very well, Michael, in fairness to her. Who else have I got? Jeremy, lovely to have you with us this afternoon. And Davey, of course, tuned in as well. 0868 104 106, if you'd like to get in touch. That's also the number you need later on in the afternoon when we play a game of Neil's Naughties. This is the only show you will hear Neil's Naughties on. So we'll do that. Got a fabulous prize again, thanks to our wonderful show sponsors, Wilton Shopping Centre. We'll go and get the news.
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16: It's 1 o'clock. Good afternoon. I'm Cameron Clark. Ukraine says at least 11 people have been killed in Russian strikes just hours after Donald Trump agreed an oil deal with Vladimir Putin. The US president says Moscow's agreed to release millions of barrels of diesel. Mr. Trump is facing midterm elections next month and is under pressure over price rises. Ukrainian leader Volodymyr Zelensky says it's a weak decision.
17: That means more money for this war, more money to inflict suffering on us, without a doubt. It only feeds Putin and gives him the ability to fight even more.
16: Ireland has proposed a €1.63 trillion EU budget for 2028 to 2034, a 30% increase on the current budget. As President of the Council of the EU, Ireland consulted member states ahead of today's publication, which EU leaders will now negotiate. The proposal also includes an overall saving of 8% on the European Commission's original proposal. Minister for European Affairs Thomas Byrne says today is a step in the process.
18: I think we have achieved very significant savings in this proposal that we put forward of €141 billion, which is 8%. That's a very significant saving on the proposal. We hope that this will be a catalyst to reaching the final agreement among leaders, that this will be the basis for further negotiations. This isn't the end of the process, but this is a major step on the way to the process.
16: The Orange Order says it'll seek urgent meetings after a contentious march was banned. Its parade through Portadown's mostly nationalist Garvahy Road has been the subject of a 12-day standoff. The North Secretary of State, Chris Bryant, intervened last night to block it. Taoiseach Micheál Martin has welcomed the decision. Brendan McKenna is from the Garvahy Road Residents Coalition.
1: We don't view it as a victory, but as a starting point, because there are relationships within Portadown that need to be built and rebuilt.
16: Riverdance star Michael Flatley has paid tribute to his wife Niamh, who died this week. She passed away in the Beacon Hospital on Monday following an illness. The two share a son together and were due to celebrate their 20th wedding anniversary in a few weeks. At her funeral service in Dublin this morning, Michael says he's never felt pain like this in his life.
8: I can't believe that I was so lucky that Niamh said yes to me. She wasn't just my lady, but a lady she was. She was my dream girl. She was my everything. She was the lady of the dance. She was the love of my life. She was the mother of our son. She was highly intelligent, and she was the most beautiful girl in the world, my dream girl.
16: A Fine Gael TD is calling for urgent reform to post-mortem services. A shortage of HSE pathologists is leading to delays in the releasing of remains for burial, causing uncertainty for families. At the moment, pathologists from the UK are flying in 3 days a week. Deputy Michael Murphy says it's not sustainable.
11: The medical profession has warned us. The president of the Coroner Society is recently raising concerns. The Taoiseach himself has acknowledged that the current arrangements are not sustainable. Families, they're already experiencing unimaginable grief. Delays or uncertainty surrounding postmortems can compound that suffering. And I think the state has a responsibility to provide a timely and dignified service.
16: Events are taking place today to kick off Maths Week Ireland. Universities and schools across the country will host activities, while puzzles in the park will be on display in over 20 locations. Owen Gill, founder of Maths Week, says there are a wide range of events for everyone to look forward to, which will run until the 18th of October.
19: Tomorrow we're moving up to Dundalk and we'll be in Marsh's shopping centre from 12 to 5pm. Events will continue throughout the week, with schools doing special celebrations in school.
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20: Fud na héireann tá tacaíochtaí tithíochta tosaí ag cabhrú le daoine bogé isteach, airlis a thábháil, áit in acmhanna áil ar cíos, tacha ceannach, nó abheocht a chur an áit revolva. 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
21: Good afternoon, I'm Dan Casey. Starting with Gaelic Games, and in a statement on his own Instagram, Cork senior hurler Decky Dalton said that the hunger is still there to play for Cork, despite not being selected for the 2027 hurling panel. The 28-year-old said that it's on pause, but that he's not done yet. Elsewhere, the McCarthy Insurance Group Premier Senior Football Championship semi-finals take place this evening, and it's a doubleheader in Super Value Parky Cueve. First up is the clash of Nemo Rangers and Carrigaline at 5:15. That's then followed by the meeting of reigning champion St Finbarr's and Clonakilty. That one throws in at 7. Meanwhile, in the Senior A semi-final, Aeroch face Kilmartra, and that one's in Coachford from 3. To football now, and the first of the day's Premier League games is underway, with reigning champions Arsenal taking on an in-form Leeds. That game is scoreless so far. At 3pm, Aston Villa face Brentford, Chelsea take on Bournemouth, Ipswich Town host Fulham, and Sunderland entertain Brighton, while at 5:30, Manchester United and Tottenham go head-to-head. Closer to home, in the Club Orange FA Cup semi-final, Galway United host Derry City, where kick-off is at 3. To rugby, and Munster travel to face Ulster this evening. Kick-off at Fidea Stadium is at 5:30, while Leinster host Cardiff at 7:45. Meanwhile, in the All-Ireland League Division 1A, Cork Con hosts St Mary's. In 1B, Highfield hosts Dublin University, and UCC go to the City of Armagh. They're all at 2:30. Lastly, to basketball, in the Dominoes Men's Super League, Energy-wise Ireland Neptune hosts Limerick Celtics at 6:30, and champions Ballincollig are on the road to face Limerick Eagles at 7, and at 7:30, UCC Demons go to EJ Sligo All-Stars. And lastly, in the Women's Super League, Grana Brocher Credit Union Brunel travelled to face the Limerick Celtics. And that's the sport with Simply Suits.
0: Is there no old bit of gossip or drama going on today, no?
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0: Right.
21: Bit of gossip there.
0: Is there any high drama there, no?
21: Depends. 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
0: Today is a nice bright day mostly with sunshine and some well scattered showers. They're well scattered, which is good news. Moderate to fresh westerly winds easing through the day. Highs of 11 to 15 degrees.
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0: 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However, we don't leave it like that for very long. If I could get words out now, it'd be good. For very long, do we? No, we don't. 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The cash machine will randomly pick a number to call, and it could be you. If it is, you must answer the phone within 5 rings. That is a must. 5 rings. Tell us the correct prize amount. Cash is yours. €315,000 exactly. So text RED to 57557 and good luck. Good afternoon, happy weekend, happy Saturday. It's Katie Jane with you until 4. I've got Cat's Eye on the way after Irish music. Amble first on Red FM.

0: 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We've got Irish music new era on the way for you after a classic from Shaggy. 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

0: Killer Nook Irish Music New Era. It's Birds in the Sky. It's on Cork's Red FM at the weekend, Saturday afternoons with Katie Jane. I'm with you until 4 o'clock, just coming up to 25 past 1. And Sinead Quinlan and the Red Patrollers are out and about this afternoon. Going to give her a ring. We'll see where she is and what's going on very, very soon. And you might pop over and see them and have a bit of a laugh. I believe Spin the Wheel is with them today. So it might be worth, it would definitely be worth going down to have a look wherever they are. So we'll give her a ring shortly, see what the story is. I've got Jax Jones coming up very soon after Sienna Spyro. Great Expectation. That's playing next on Red FM.
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0: Quinlan, yourself and the Red Patrollers are out and about today. What's going on? Where are you?
1: Hello, I'm reporting live from Denny's Gin in Blackpool. I'm actually having a wander around as we speak. I used to go here actually a couple of years ago, but it's after getting completely revamped. Like, it's unreal. They have all new machines in here. It's amazing.
0: Fabulous.
1: But yeah, if you're not a member, right, you can come in today from 1 to 3 for free and try out everything. And if you sign up as well, there's like a launch day deal. So it's obviously going to be a great deal if you sign up today for the gym. And there's spin the wheel, there's prizes, you can win personal training, you can win protein, you can win everything. So come on in. And there's cupcakes.
0: And I mean, you might even
1: really work with a gym.
0: You might even do one of those hang tough challenges with someone, will you?
1: We actually just talked about doing it. So we're trying to wrangle somebody in. I'm trying to make up an excuse for me. I'm like, I'm a bad back, lads, but I can't.
0: Yeah, right. So you don't even have to reach. You're about 6 foot.
1: Yeah. Exactly.
0: Come here. Have a wonderful time.
1: Cheers, Katie.
0: Talk to you soon.

0: Irish music from Femi, along with the Kid Laroi on that one as well. It's called Noble and it's on Cork's Red FM at the weekend. Just gone 20 to 2. Lots more music before we get to 2 o'clock this afternoon. The latest from Miley. I've got Bass Persuades on the way and Dua Lipa Levitating playing next.
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Adam Ports Drive, Kind Music, Orsel and Malachi. That's Move on Cork's Red FM on Saturday afternoon. It's Katie Jane with you till 4 o'clock. Right now, though, I want to tell you about something very, very cool that's happening in Red FM. If you are a singer, if you are a songwriter, a DJ, a band, a producer, performer of any kind, head over to redfm.ie. 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It's an incredible opportunity. So if you have a real talent for music of any kind, this is for you. 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It's a perfect pathway into the music industry. Okay? It's quite the opportunity. So if you head over to redfm.ie, have a look for Red FM Stepping Stone. You'll find it there. It's really, really cool.

0: Weekend, Take My Breath on Cork's Red FM Saturday afternoon. Just coming up to 2 o'clock, we'll go and get your latest in news, sports and weather. We've got your latest cash machine details and a game of Neil's Naughties after 2.
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2: It's 2 o'clock. Good afternoon. I'm Cameron Clark. Ukraine says at least 11 people have been killed in Russian strikes just hours after Donald Trump agreed an oil deal with Vladimir Putin. The US president says Moscow has agreed to release millions of barrels of diesel. Mr. Trump is facing midterm elections next month and is under pressure over price rises. Ukrainian leader Volodymyr Zelensky says it's a weak decision.
3: That means more money for this war, more money to inflict suffering on us, without a doubt. It only feeds Putin and gives him the ability to fight even more.
2: The Oireachtas Business Committee is holding an emergency meeting this afternoon ahead of scheduled strike action this week. Hundreds of thousands of public sector staff are due to strike on Wednesday over a failure to agree a new pay deal. It's understood the Dáil's Business Committee is to consider a draft schedule for the Oireachtas this week, which proposes only sitting on Tuesday and Thursday and cancelling Wednesday's sitting. That meeting is due to get underway around now. Opposition parties such as Labour have said they would not cross the picket line outside the Dáil. The Irish presidency of the EU has proposed a €1.63 trillion EU budget for 2028 to 2034. It includes an overall saving of 8% on the European Commission's proposal for the budget. EU leaders will now negotiate the draft, which sets out funding for key EU policies and programmes across the bloc's 27 member states. Minister for European Affairs Thomas Byrne says while there are cuts to the EU's proposal, it's still an increase from the current budget.
4: It's not true to say there are cuts to heading two. There are reductions on the proposals that the Commission put forward, but it's still a more than doubling of spending in that area compared to what was done under the previous MFF. So that's very, very significant. And I think that sometimes gets forgotten in this debate.
2: The Orange Order says it'll seek urgent meetings after a contentious march was banned. Its parade through Portadown's mostly nationalist Garvahy Road has been the subject of a 12-day standoff. The North Secretary of State, Chris Bryant, intervened last night to block it. Taoiseach Micheál Martin has welcomed the decision. Brenda McKenna is from the Garvahy Road Residents Coalition.
5: We don't view it as a victory, but as a starting point, because there are relationships within Portadown that need to be built and rebuilt.
2: More than a million public patients are on hospital waiting lists for the first time. Over 850,000 are on active waiting lists, while 114,000 are on a planned procedure category. There was an increase of almost 5,000 patients on waiting lists in September compared to August of this year. Funding for the National Treatment Purchase Fund, the state agency which buys slots for patients, was cut by €50 million in the budget earlier this week. Riverdance star Michael Flatley has paid tribute to his wife Niamh, who died this week. She passed away in the Beacon Hospital on Monday following an illness. The two share a son together and were due to celebrate their 20th wedding anniversary in a few weeks. At her funeral service in Dublin this morning, Michael says he's never felt pain like this in his life.
6: I can't believe that I was so lucky that Niamh said yes to me. She wasn't just my lady, but a lady she was. She was my dream girl. She was my everything. She was the lady of the dance. She was the love of my life. She was the mother of our son. She was highly intelligent, and she was the most beautiful girl in the world, my dream girl.
2: And new research shows people prioritise their pets before themselves. A petinsurance.ie survey reveals nearly all owners consider their pet as part of the family. 4 in 5 say money is not an issue when it comes to their pet's health and happiness. Meanwhile, nearly 80% are stricter about their pet's diet than their own. And that's your news. It's just gone 2:04.
7: The infection felt terrible. I just wasn't getting better. I was breathing fast and I felt confused. I had shivers and pain through my body. I was drinking water, but I wasn't peeing. I felt like I was going to die. In the hospital, they said I had sepsis, and it's urgent.
8: Sepsis can hide behind any infection at any age, so watch out for the signs. Visit hse.ie/sepsis for more information. And don't be afraid to ask the question, could it be sepsis? From the HSE.
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9: Good afternoon, I'm Dan Casey. Starting with Gaelic Games, and on a statement on his own Instagram, Cork senior hurler Decky Dalton said that the hunger is still there to play for Cork, despite not being selected for the 2027 hurling panel. The 28-year-old said it's on pause, but that he's not done yet. Elsewhere, the McCarthy Insurance Group Premier Senior Football Championship semi-finals take place this evening. It's a doubleheader in Super Value Parky Cueve. First up is the clash of Nemo Rangers and Carrigaline at 5:15. That's then followed by the meeting of reigning champions St Finbar's and Clonakilty, and that throws in at 7. Meanwhile, in the Senior A semi-final, Aeroge face Kilnamatra. That's in quarter from 3. To football, and the first of the day's Premier League games is underway, with reigning champions Arsenal 2-1 to the good over Leeds. At 3 p.m, Aston Villa face Brentford, Chelsea take on Bournemouth, Ipswich Town host Fulham, Sunderland entertain Brighton, and at 5:30, Manchester United and Tottenham go head-to-head. While closer to home, in the Club Orange FA Cup semi-final, Galway United host Derry City, where kick-off is at 3. To rugby, and Munster travel to face Ulster this evening. Kick-off at the Ofidia Stadium is at 5:30, while Leinster host Cardiff at 7:45. Meanwhile, in the All-Ireland League Division 1A, Cork Conn host St Mary's. In 1B, Highfield host Dublin University, and UCC go to City of Armagh. They all get underway at 2:30. And lastly, to basketball, in the Dominoes Men's Super League, Energy-wise Ireland Neptune host Limerick Celtics at 6:30. And champions Ballincollig, they're on the road to face Limerick Eagles at 7. While at 7:30, UCC Demons go to the EJ Sligo All-Stars. While in the Women's Super League, Grana Brothar Credit Union Brunel travel to face Limerick Celtics. And that's the sport where it simply suits.
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10: It's not bad out there today. Dry and bright, mostly with some sunshine, some well-scattered showers. Moderate to fresh westerly winds will ease through the day. Highest temperatures about 11 to 15 degrees.
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10: 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T's and C's, they're on the website redfm.ie. Have that entry in by 3 p.m. Friday 23rd of October. The cash machine will randomly pick a number to call, and it could be you. If it is, you've got to answer the phone within 5 rings. That's very important. Tell us the correct prize amount then, and the cash is yours. €315,000 exactly. It's a big money, so text RED to 57557, and the very best of luck. Good afternoon, it's Katie Jane, I'm with you until 4. We're going to play Neil's Naughties this hour. More music first from Olivia Dean. It's Man I Need on Red FM. Corks.

Sara Larson, Ruin My Life on Cork's Red FM Saturday afternoon. Katie Jane with you until 4 o'clock. We had Ash before that, brand new music as well. That's called Stop the Wedding. I've got Charlie XCX on the way after Gym Class Heroes. It's Stereo Hearts on Red FM.

0: Charlie XCX, it's Apple on Cork's Red FM. Saturday afternoon, it's Katie Jane with you on Red FM until 4 o'clock. It's just coming up 25 past 2. This hour, I've got another fabulous prize from our gorgeous show sponsors, Wilton Shopping Centre. They've given me another gorgeous prize to give away to you today. So that means we're going to have more fun. We're going to have another game of Neil's Naughties. We'll do that very, very soon, so go nowhere. Mixed in with all that, lots of music, lots of very good music. Castle Rain, D-Block Europe, I've got Prad on the way. I've also got Irish music from Florence Road very, very soon. That's after Tiësto next on Red FM. Here we go.
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0: Music, Florence Road on Cork's Red FM 7563. It's Saturday afternoon. It's Katie Jane. I'm with you until 4 o'clock. And right now, thanks to our wonderful pals and show sponsors, Wilton Shopping Centre. Got a wonderful prize to give away. You're going to love this one. You're going to lose your mind over this one. 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Today, they have given me, for you, wait for it, a €50 voucher for Pennies. Yep, Pennies. How do you get it? We're going to play Neil's Naughties. So, the wonderful Neil Prendeville celebrated his birthday yesterday. He has recorded some spoken word, but the spoken word in question is actually lyrics of Naughties tracks, okay? So, all you have to do is name Neil's Naughties. Drop me in a WhatsApp voice note. Tell me who you are, tell me where you are. 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
1: Neil's Naughties. Jealousy, turning saints into the sea, swimming through sick lullabies, choking on your alibis. But it's just the price I pay. Destiny is calling me.
0: Just put him on stage. Just forget about the killers. Just put Neil on stage. Right. You tell me, Neil's Naughty. What's the name of the track? 0868 104 106. Who you are, where you are. I'll try and get you a voucher. Everybody loves a voucher for Pennies. Don't try and tell me you don't. More music for you on Red FM. I've got Casso and Ray Prada's coming up after Sunny Federa with Becky Hill. It's brand new music. It's called Say Something and it's on Red FM right now.

0: Casa and Ray with D-Block Europe. It's Prada on Cork's Red FM. Katie Jane with you on Saturday afternoon until 4 o'clock. I have never in my life seen anything like the amount of entries for Neil's Naughties this afternoon. Irish people have this connection with pennies that needs to be studied. It is wild. We just love it. We love the place so much. And you see, the thing is, if you've just joined, Wilton Shopping Centre have given me a €50 voucher to give one of you this Saturday afternoon. And how we're doing it is we're playing a game of Neil's Naughties. I'm going to give you all one more chance to name Neil's Naughty. He has, in spoken word, recited some lyrics of a naughty song. And all you must do is name Neil's Naughty. 0868 104 106. In a WhatsApp voice note, tell me who you are, tell me where you are, and name Neil's Naughty.
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0: Country music from Ella Langley. She's in Texas on Cork's Red FM. Just when I thought really like it. Really, really like it. More music on the way before we get to 3 o'clock this afternoon. First, though, very important business. I've got a voucher to give away for Wilton Shopping Centre, our magnificent show sponsors. They've given me a 50 euro voucher for none other than Pennies. Pennies. I've never had as many entries for Neil's Naughties. We love Pennies. There's just something about Pennies. I played you Neil's Naughties. I wanted you to name it. I think I have somebody that has named it correctly. Here we go.
1: Hi, Katie Jane.
0: Hello.
1: Neil's Naughties is Mr. Brightside by The Killers. And we're actually on our way to Wilton right now. This is Sheila from Carrigaline.
0: Sheila, I hope it is. Hang on now a second. Sheila, you're on the money, girl. You've got your voucher for Pennies. 50 euro for Pennies at Wilton Shopping Centre. There you go. Happy Saturday to you, my dear. Please, God, all going well. We'll have more Neil's Naughties, more vouchers for Wilton Shopping Centre next Saturday on Red FM. More music for you now before we get your news at 3. I really still like this. It's Adela in LA. It's on Red FM.

0: It's Adela, Ain't in LA. It's on Cork's Red FM. Just coming up to 3 o'clock. We're going to get your latest in new sports and weather. I've got your brand new cash machine details and lots more music. Tame Impala, Peggy Goo, and Calvin Harris all on the way after three.
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9: It's 3 o'clock. Good afternoon. I'm Cameron Clark. A judicial review of a ban on the Orange Order's march in Portadown is due to be heard this afternoon. The order applied for an emergency review of the decision by the North Secretary of State, which is due before the High Court in Belfast. Chris Bryant intervened last night to block the march on the Garvahy Road on what was the 12th day of the Drumcree standoff. Brendan McKenna is from the Garvahy Road Residents Coalition.
10: We don't view it as a victory, but as a starting point, because there are relationships but then put it down that need to be built and rebuilt.
9: The Dáil and the Seanad will not sit on Wednesday next week with public sector staff due to strike. The Oireachtas Business Committee has agreed a proposal for TDs and senators to only sit on Tuesday and Thursday. It comes as hundreds of thousands of staff are due to strike on Wednesday over a failure to agree a new public sector pay deal. Labour's Duncan Smith says the Dáil was originally due to sit as normal.
11: Now, myself and the Labour Party and others in opposition strongly objected to this. We would not pass a picket on Leinster House to take part in Dáil business on that day. And we pushed the government really, really hard. Now, it seems the Taoiseach initially wanted business to go ahead on Wednesday, but it seems now the government has seen sense.
9: Thousands of people have taken to the streets of Dublin for a national demonstration in support of Palestine. Around 10,000 people are estimated to have joined the march, organised by the Ireland-Palestine Solidarity Campaign from the Garden of Remembrance to Leinster House. It's the 21st national demonstration to be held in Dublin since October 2023. Among those taking part today is 84-year-old Coleman, who explained why he felt it was important to join the protest.
12: I'm horrified at the fact that Europe and Ireland have done nothing really to help the Palestinians. And I'm 84 years of age now, and I have felt such frustration at the inactivity of our government and of Europe.
9: Ukraine says at least 11 people have been killed in Russian strikes just hours after Donald Trump agreed an oil deal with Vladimir Putin. The US president says Moscow has agreed to release millions of barrels of diesel. Mr. Trump is facing midterm elections next month and is under pressure over price rises. Ukrainian leader Volodymyr Zelensky says it's a weak decision.
13: That means more money for this war, more money to inflict suffering on us, without a doubt. It only feeds Putin and gives him the ability to fight even more.
9: Residents in Kyiv say they're furious about the decision.
14: Basically, his decision upsets people even more because Trump has once again shown his true face.
15: I mean, it was expected, as Trump had been working with Putin for a long time.
16: There will be elections in the US in November for Congress. That's all Trump's focus on now.
9: A Fine Gael TD is calling for urgent reform to post-mortem services. A shortage of HSE pathologists is leading to delays in the releasing of remains for burial, causing uncertainty for families. At the moment, pathologists from the UK are flying in 3 days a week. Deputy Michael Murphy says that's not sustainable.
17: Families, they're already experiencing unimaginable grief. Delays or uncertainty surrounding postmortems can compound that suffering. And I think the state has a responsibility to provide a timely and dignified service.
9: And events are taking place today to kick off Maths Week Ireland. Universities and schools across the country will host activities, while Puzzles in the Park will be on display in over 20 locations. Owen Gill, founder of Maths Week, says the event runs until the 18th of October.
18: Tomorrow we're moving up to Dundalk and we'll be in Marsh's shopping centre from 12 to 5pm. Events will continue throughout the week with schools doing special celebrations in school.
9: And that's your latest news update. It's 4 minutes past three.
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21: Good afternoon, I'm Dan Casey. Starting with Gaelic Games, and the McCarthy Insurance Group Premier Senior Football Championship semi-finals take place this evening, and it's a doubleheader in Super Value Parky Cueve. First up is the clash of Nemo Rangers and Carrigaline at 5:15. That's then followed by the meeting of reigning champion St Finbarr's and Clonakilty, and that one starts at 7. Meanwhile, in the Senior A semi-final, Airog have just thrown in against Kilnamatra in Coachford. To football, and Arsenal have survived a scare to go level on points with Manchester City in the Premier League, and the champions came from behind to beat Leeds 2-1 at the Emirates. Games that are just underway this hour: Aston Villa face Brentford, Chelsea take on Bournemouth, Ipswich Town host Fulham, and Sunderland entertain Brighton, while at 5:30 Manchester United and Tottenham go head-to-head. Close to home, in the Club Orange FAI Cup semi-final, Galway United are hosting Derry City, and that one has just gotten underway now. To rugby, Ulster welcome Munster to Belfast this evening in the URC's first Interpro Derby of the season. Munster have made 9 changes to their starting team, with captain Tyke Byrne and out half JJ Hanrahan returning. Kickoff in Belfast is at 5:15 rather. Meanwhile, Leinster host Cardiff at 7:45. To basketball, in the Dominoes Men's Super League, Energywise Ireland Neptune host Limerick Celtics at 6:30, and champions Ballincollig, they're on the road to face Limerick Eagles at 7, while at 7:30 UCC Demons go to EJ Sligo All-Stars. And lastly, in the Women's Super League, Grainne Brauer Credit Union Brunel travel to face the Limerick Celtics. And that's the sport with Simply Suits.
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0: Not a bad day out there, bright with some sunshine, well scattered showers, moderate to fresh westerly winds easing through the day, highs of about 11 to 15 degrees.
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0: 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Cash Machine will randomly pick a number to call, and it could be you. If it is, you must answer the phone within five rings. Tell us the prize amount, and the cash is yours. €315,000 exactly. So text red to 57557, and the very best of luck. Good afternoon. How's things? It's Katie Jane. I'm with you for another hour thereabouts until 4 o'clock this afternoon. Tame Impala after Calvin Harris with Jazzy.

Peggy Goo, what a legend. It goes like on Cork's Red FM Saturday afternoon. Tame Impala with Loser before that as well. Brand new music. We've got Doja Cat to come. Paint the Town Red after One Direction. Best song ever.

got drive, I don't need a car. Money really all that we fiending for. I'm doing things they ain't seen before. 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I'm a demon lord. Fall off what? I ain't seen the horse. Called your bluff, better cite the source. 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

0: from Doja Cat. It's Paint the Town Red on Cork's Red FM. It's just coming up to 25 past three. Good afternoon. How's things? It's Katie Jane. I'm with you until 4 o'clock. After four, Stevie G will be here with his dance anthems. He'll be in the mix as well, I presume. It's not often he's not in the mix, our Stevie. Lots and lots of great music to come for you. Before then, though, we've got MK, Clementine, Douglas in there, Medusa as well, and Shakira and Burna Boy, Die Die, playing next.
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From Medusa with Good Boys, as promised for you on a Saturday afternoon. Piece of your heart on Cork's Red FM. MK and Clementine Douglas on the way after. To Malcolm Todd. This is Earrings. Hello.

0: MK and Clementine Douglas, Come Find Me on Cork's Red FM. More dance anthems with Stevie after 4 o'clock this afternoon. Got Benson Boone, Sorry I'm Here for Someone Else, on the way for you. Brand new music from Coulter as well, after Lizzo next. Here we
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Sorry, I'm here for someone else. It's on Cork's Red FM. I've got George Ezra before 4 o'clock this afternoon. Mark Ronson as well. First, though, brand new dance music. Get you in the mood for Stevie G and for Saturday night. From Coulter, it's Trapped on Red FM.

0: Mark Ronson with Bruno Mars. It's Uptown Funk on Cork's Red FM. Just coming up to 4 o'clock. So Shinna will accord. I'll be back with you Monday tomorrow. Push off the clock like Douchey Red FM. Stevie is on the way. He's with you with all his dance anthems. For myself, Katie Jane Sonagas Benach. Here we go.
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2: Red FM. It's 4 o'clock. Good afternoon. I'm Cameron Clark. A judicial review of the decision to block the Orange Order march on the Garvahy Road has been adjourned until Monday. The order sought an emergency review of Chris Bryant's intervention after 12 days of a standoff in Portadown. Belfast High Court duty judge Denise McBride said it was not an emergency and significant material still has to be obtained. The case will be back before the High Court on Monday. Sinn Féin leader Mary Lou McDonald says residents need the relief of the march not being allowed to go ahead.
3: There is no circumstance in which permission should have been given for this march in the first instance. There was very sound reasons as to why it did not occur for the past 28 years.
2: The Dáil and the Seanad will not sit on Wednesday next week with public sector staff due to strike. The Oireachtas Business Committee has agreed a proposal for TDs and senators to only sit on Tuesday and Thursday. It comes as hundreds of thousands of staff are due to strike on Wednesday over a failure to agree a new public sector pay deal. Labour's Duncan Smith says the Dáil was originally due to sit as normal.
4: Myself and the Labour Party and others in opposition strongly objected to this. We would not pass a picket on Leinster House to take part in Dáil business on that day, and we've pushed the government really, really hard. Now, it seems the Taoiseach initially wanted business to go ahead on Wednesday, but it seems now the government has seen sense.
2: Thousands of people have taken to the streets of Dublin for a national demonstration in support of Palestine. Around 10,000 people are estimated to have joined the march, organised by the Ireland-Palestine Solidarity Campaign from the Garden of Remembrance to Leinster House. It's the 21st national demonstration to be held in Dublin since October 2023. Among those taking part today is 84-year-old Coleman, who explained why he felt it was important to join the protest.
5: I'm horrified at the fact that Europe and Ireland have done nothing really to help the Palestinians. And I'm 84 years of age now, and I have felt such frustration at the inactivity of our government and of Europe.
2: Gardaí are appealing for witnesses to a fatal collision in Clare. A male cyclist died after being struck by a van on the N67 at Bonmore in Kilrush at around 8 o'clock yesterday evening. The van driver, a man in his 30s, was uninjured. A post-mortem exam is due to be carried out on the cyclist's body at University Hospital Limerick. Anyone with information is being asked to contact Gardaí. The Irish presidency of the EU has proposed a €1.63 trillion EU budget for 2028 through to 2034. It includes an overall saving of 8% on the European Commission's proposal for the budget. EU leaders will now negotiate the draft, which sets out funding for key EU policies and programmes across the bloc's 27 member states. Minister for European Affairs Thomas Byrne says while there are cuts to the EU's proposal, it's still an increase from the current budget.
6: It's not true to say there are cuts to Heading 2. There are reductions on the proposals that the Commission put forward, but it's still a more than doubling of spending in that area compared to what was done under the previous MFF.
2: And Michael Flatley has paid tribute to his wife Niamh at her funeral today. The Riverdance star. The Irish dancer passed away on Monday in the Beacon Hospital following an illness. The two were due to celebrate their 20th wedding anniversary in the coming weeks. At her memorial service in Dublin today, Michael described Niamh as his dream girl.
7: Everything went better because of Niamh. Everything went smoother because of Niamh. She was the voice of calm. I was so lucky and so blessed to marry her. And I don't mind telling you, the majority of people who ever saw us together agreed with that.
2: And that's your news at 4 minutes past four.
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9: Good afternoon, I'm Dan Casey. starting with Gaelic Games and the McCarthy Insurance Group Premier Senior Football Championship semi-finals are taking place this evening, and it's a massive doubleheader in Super Value Parky Cueve. First up is the clash of Nemo Rangers and Carrigaline at 5:15. That's followed by the meeting of reigning champions St Finbar's and Clonakilty, and that throws in at 7. To the Senior A semi-final, and Kilnamasher lead Aero 13 points to 6 in Coachford. Moving on to football, and it's half-time in the 3pm kickoffs in the Premier League. Chelsea raced into a 2-0 lead over Bournemouth inside just 3 minutes at Stamford Bridge. Jordan Henderson and Morgan Rogers with the goals. Meanwhile, it's Aston Villa 1, Brentford 1 at Villa Park. And elsewhere, it's scoreless between Ipswich and Fulham and Sunderland versus Brighton. Then from 5:30, Manchester United play host to bottom of the table Spurs. While earlier today, Arsenal survived a scare to go level on points with Man City at the top of the table. The champions came from behind to beat Leeds 2-1 at the Emirates. Here at home, the final pairing in the FAI Cup final will be confirmed this evening. Galway United are 2-0 down at home against Derry City at Eamon DC Park. Michael Duffy with both goals there. To rugby now, and Ulster welcome Munster to Belfast this evening in the URC's first Interpro Derby of the season. Munster have made 9 changes to their starting team, with captain Tyke Byrne and out half JJ Hanrahan returning. Kickoff in Belfast is at 5:30. Meanwhile, Leinster host Cardiff at 7:45. To basketball now, and in the Dominoes Men's Super League, Energy Wise Ireland Neptune host Limerick Celtics at 6:30, while champions Ballincollig are on the road to face Limerick Eagles at 7, while at 7:30 UCC Demons go to EJ Sligo All-Stars. And in the Women's Super League, Grana Brogher Credit Union Brunel travel to face the Limerick Celtics. And that's the sport where it simply suits.
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10: Dry at first with clear spells. Cloud will increase with light rain and drizzle developing from the southwest later in the night. Lows of 6 to 7 degrees in a light variable breeze.
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Hotshot FM, Silver Bumper reworking Montel Jordan's R&B classic from around 2000 called Get It On Tonight. I might be playing that tonight in the Skybar, the original. Silver Bumper reworking it and giving it that kind of like a dance treatment. That's the way it goes down. It's Saturday afternoon on Cork's Red FM. Strap yourselves in. Yeah, we're going to be here till 6 p.m. Got a mix. Going to be live in the mix very shortly. Also, we have a club guy to be letting you know what's going down. Give me a shout. Let me know what you're up to this afternoon. I've just been playing football for the last couple of hours. We had a good game. Nice sunny day so far. And I'm DJing later. What else have I been up to? I was out last night for a little while with a crew from the Marina Market. We had good fun. I went home early because, you know, big day today. And I'm going to Dublin tomorrow as well for the Global Solidarity Run, which is really cool. So well done to the Sanctuary Runners, who started that as a movement in Cork, as a movement showing solidarity with people from different places and stuff like that. And they've been running together for many, many years now. Did a lot of parties with them, actually. And we are having a big, big event tomorrow, a global event. I'll be in Dublin DJing at the Dublin leg of the party, which is also going to be taking place around the world. So well done to everyone involved in that. I'll tell you about it next week on the show. But the rest of the day for me is just about tunes, really. Let me know what you're up to. 0868 104 to 106. But we're going to continue now with tunes. This is called Body.

lines and a t-shirt with No Broke Boys. Her own new album is out and it's pretty good as well, one of the albums of the year. That was kind of one of the tracks which spearheaded her comeback.

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5: Cork's hit music. Let's have some.

Big hello to Charlie. Hi to Susie as well as Jeffrey. Claire as well, who's heading into my night tonight in Skybar. Early start this evening, 6.30 to 10.30. We've got classic R&B and soul. I'll tell you more about that later. Hi to Charlie as well, regular listener there. I'm not sure if I have that track today, but a big shout out to you as well. I played this one last night. It is Cherish, originally recorded in 2006 as an R&B track. And it kind of got danced up, as tends to happen. And it is this time A Craze with Cherish. Do it to it. Good philosophy on a Saturday, or indeed any day. Let's

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Listening to the voice of Ella Henderson and Cork's Got a Family this Saturday afternoon, joining Nathan Daw and of course Joel Carey in there. 0800 Heaven. Now it's time for Secrets. This is Cameron Watson. We've got a club guide coming up very, very shortly. Plus, we're going to be in the mix.

0: 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One or two other pop jams like Alpha Beats Fascination. Still got an hour of big tunes on the way. More after news and sport.
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11: At 5, good evening, I'm Tina Gates. A judicial review of the decision to block an Orange Order march along Portadown's Gervahi Road has been adjourned until Monday. Belfast High Court ruled the case was not an emergency. Sinn Féin leader Mary Lou MacDonald says residents need the relief of knowing the march won't go ahead.
12: There is no circumstance in which permission should have been given for this march in the first instance. There was very sound reasons as to why it did not occur for the past 28 years.
11: The Dáil will only sit on Tuesday and Thursday next week as public sector staff are due to hold a major strike. The action by public sector unions on Wednesday is a result of the failure to agree a new pay deal. Labour's Duncan Smith says the Dáil can work around the public sector workers.
13: The Dáil will adapt and we will get our business done on other days and on subsequent days. But, you know, on the substance of the matter, all public sector workers deserve our support. Indeed, all workers in the economy and in the country are hurting and they're not getting the support they need from the government, and they need the backing of those in politics. They especially need the backing of those in government, and they're not getting it at the moment.
11: Why he felt it was important to join the protest. Around 10,000 people have marched through Dublin in support of Palestine. The demonstration organised by the Ireland-Palestine Solidarity Campaign went from the Garden of Remembrance to Leinster House. And this is why 84-year-old Coleman explained why he joined the protest.
14: I'm horrified at the fact that Europe and Ireland have done nothing really to help the Palestinians. And I'm 84 years of age now, and I have felt such frustration at the inactivity of our government and of Europe.
11: Krista Pike, who survived two lethal injections in Tennessee last week, has been discharged from hospital. The 50-year-old survived the execution attempts in what's been described as unprecedented events. Her lawyers say that she's continuing to receive medical care in prison. Ireland's EU presidency is proposing a €1.63 trillion euro budget for 2028 to 2034. That's 30% above current spending, but 8% below the Commission's proposal. EU leaders will discuss the plan next week. European Affairs Minister Thomas Byrne says they've consulted widely.
15: We've engaged in the so-called confessional meetings with member states, which stay completely secret. As one minister said to me, if this is confession, I am the sinner. I'm not saying which side of the debate they were from, but I think the process that we've done has been very confidential, has been designed to find out where the red lines and bottom lines of all member states are, and we have done that as the neutral chair.
11: Gaza are appealing for witnesses to a fatal collision in Clare. A male cyclist died after being struck by a van on the N67 at Barnmore in Kilrush at around 8 o'clock yesterday evening. The van driver, a man in his 30s, was uninjured. Michael Flatley has paid an emotional tribute to his wife Niamh at her funeral in Dublin today. She died on Monday following an illness just weeks before their 20th wedding anniversary. The Riverdance star described Niamh as his dream girl.
16: Everything went better because of Niamh. Everything went smoother because of Niamh. She was the voice of calm. I was so lucky and so blessed to marry her. And I don't mind telling you, the majority of people who ever saw us together agreed with that.
11: An air ambulance and two emergency ground vehicles have responded to a serious incident at a tiger enclosure at Yorkshire Wildlife Park in the UK. The park has been closed and emergency services remain at the scene. Management says it's working with authorities to establish exactly what happened. And that's your latest news update at 4 minutes past five.
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19: Good afternoon, I'm Dan Casey. Starting with Gaelic games in the McCarthy Insurance Group Premier Senior Football Championship semi-finals take place this evening. And it's a massive double-header at Super Value Parky Cueve. First up is the clash of Nemo Rangers and Carrigaline at 5:15. That's then followed by the meeting of reigning champion St Finbar's and Clonakilty. And that throws in at 7. Meanwhile, in the Senior A semi-final, Aeroke put in an incredible comeback to send their game with Kilnamatra to extra time. And Aeroke currently lead that one 2-15 to 1-16. To football, and Chelsea have thrashed Bournemouth 5-1 in the Premier League today. Jordan Henderson scoring twice there. Elsewhere, Darragh O'Shea scored the winner as Ipswich beat Fulham 2-1. Brighton had a 2-0 win at Sunderland. In Aston Villa and Brentford finished 2-2. And in a half hour's time, Manchester United play host to bottom of the table Spurs. Close to home, Derry City have advanced to the FAI Cup final. They've beaten Galway United 2-0 at AM&DC Park. Michael Duffy with both of the goals. And Waterford away the Candy Stripes in the decider at the Aviva Stadium next month. To rugby, and Ulster welcome Munster to Belfast this evening in the URC's first Interpro of the season. Munster have made 9 changes to their starting team, with captain Tadhg Byrne and out half JJ Hanrahan returning. Kickoff in Belfast is at 5:30. Meanwhile, Leinster host Cardiff at 7:45. And lastly, to basketball. In the Domino's Men's Super League, Energy-wise, Ireland Neptune host Limerick Celtics at 6:30. And champions Ballincollig are on the road to face Limerick Eagles at 7. While at 7:30, UCC Demons go to the EJ Sligo All-Stars. And that's the sport with Simply Suits.
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0: It's going to be dry at first with clear spells. Cloud will increase with light rain and drizzle developing from the southwest later in the night. A lows of 6 or 7 degrees in a light variable breeze.
20: Yeah.
0: Jazz Festival underway. 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

Kicking off this hour. Got loads of big tunes on the way, including this one from Major Lazer. It's called No No Better. Got a club guide very shortly, and we're going to be in the mix. It's all happening right here on Red.

0: Another 54 Ultra talk to you on a Saturday afternoon. Tonight, Edison has got House Beat. After Dark is in Eye. Just Me is in the Vickerson with Saif Casey and Machina and Dali. I'm going to be spinning hip-hop and R&B, 90s, 2000s, one or two modern ones, in Skybar from 6.30. Childish Lambino is in the Liberty. Darren Kelly, Intermission, OB City, back-to-back with Enzo Muller in the Pav, that's House. And Cuts and Sounds is in the Arc Cinema. Tomorrow, Beansy's birthday, celebrating the legacy of a great guy in Eye. OB City and Jaxi Mac in the Vickerstown. And Odyssey is open with Odyssey DJs as well. I have got another R&B brunch tomorrow week as well in Skybar.
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Cork Shuttle fan Peter's jumping Morgan Seatree, Carla Monroe. We understand there's been an accident at Mallow, Circle K on the main road to the Limerick Road. Big delays there, so drive carefully as always. Extra delays in the city tonight. We have the big Red Bull race, big occasion. And there's some road closures there, South Mall.

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1: 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Come on.

Messi in Heaven. Big, big track. It's time now to get in the mix for the rest of the show. Starting off with a big classic, this is Unbreak by Heart by Tony Braxton, one of the great voices of the last 30 or 40 years.

one of the big classics of dance music, Jamiroquai, a remix of Space Cowboy. A big classic in Cork and around the world. I heard Kerry Chandler drop it recently at his set altogether. Now, that was a great Friday night. Really, really good throwback, though, and a perfect way to get this mix popping.

Big dance classic, Jimmy Polo, my Bob Marley mix on top of it. We'll continue with the dance classics till 6:00.

0: 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And we'll see you next time.
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0: Welcome along to the Big Red Bench here on Red FM. Dan Casey here with you for the next hour. So much to get to. Joe McCarthy is there for us at Parky Keeve at half time. At Nemo Rangers, who lead Carrigaline, that's 10 points to 7. And congratulations to Airog as well. They booked their place in the final of the Senior A Championship. So, best luck to all involved. They beat. Who did they even beat at the take here? 216 to 116 earlier on inside in Coachford. Right, I'll drive it on. We'll be hearing later from the Cork boxer 10-1 Cahill Crowley, and we'll hear from the Ireland under 21 camp after their smashing win over England in the Cross. And we're kicking things off when Cork City's own Seanan McGuire and Rory Keating, who were chatting to Rory O'Hagan earlier this week about the season and to look ahead to the next.
1: Hey Rory, Sean, a pleasure having you in. Talk to us about the season, I suppose. Congratulations on winning the league, first off. Sean, to get over the line, I suppose, first off, just to win the league and get back to Motor must have been... Like, it was the main target, obviously. Like, you know what I mean? You did that in style in the end.
2: Yeah, thanks very much. To do it with like 6-7 games this year, it's been... To win any league at any level, it's a great achievement. I think the players, the staff deserve like a lot of credit to get the job done so early. Obviously, the last couple of games haven't gone to plan, but hopefully a big crowd now Friday to celebrate the season, lift the trophy. But yeah, it's been good. And then obviously we had one job to do, and that was to obviously win the league. And we got it done a couple of games as well, which was nice.
1: Rory, you're obviously coming into the season on the back of like that horrific injury last year. What's your mindset going into the start of the season?
3: I suppose the only thing I wanted to do was play as many games as I could, contribute as best I could. I wasn't sure how the injury was going to, you know, affect me. To play every game as much as I did was obviously a bonus, but I suppose you always have that worry that you're going to have a setback and, you know, it's going to come up again and how are you going to react. And I know a lot of people in football that have done the injury and have struggled to come back, and, you know, some friends of mine haven't got back and it's been 2 or 3 years now. So I suppose there's always that worry, but I'm supposed to play as much as I have and, you know, to contribute. I suppose that was a big thing. That's all I wanted to do.
1: When did you feel it started clicking for you, both from a fitness point of view and a sharpness point of view?
3: This summer, really. I think just a couple of weeks before the summer break, I really knuckled down and said to myself, look, I don't think I'm fit enough. I don't think I'm, you know, at the level I need to be. And I think we were kind of cruising in the league at the time. I just felt like a passenger. So I said to myself, if, you know, since we're going back to the Premier Division, I wanted to get as fit as I could to, you know, get back to my best again. And I think, yeah, the summertime was a big wake-up moment for me, that I realised that I needed to get back to my old self again. I worked hard on that.
1: You're both obviously battling it out now for top scorer. Is it getting to the point where you're not passing the ball to each other?
2: It could be like that. Yeah, look, I think when myself and Keats play together on a Friday night, I think you can see that we do have that sort of partnership. We have scored a lot of goals. I think it's, 34, 35 between the two of us. And yeah, I might get to a stage on Friday where... Nah, but like at the end of the day, I think if Keith scores 3 and I score 2, I'll be delighted for him, because I know what he's been through the last year, and the way he's, as he said, knuckled down, worked hard, especially after the first 2 or 3 months in the season. It's a credit to him. So it's nice, because when he's fit and firing, he scores goals, and we'll need that next year. We need that competitiveness next year, so it's nice.
1: The two of you seem to click on us straight away.
3: Yeah, since that first game with Derry, when we both came back, I suppose there was a lot of question marks out there. They were thinking, can they play together, and what's the point in having the two of them and things like that. And I think from that first game, we just, you know.
2: Yeah, I just see if we can even see the last time we were in the Premier Division. I think it was 3 games in. I think Keats scored 2 and I scored 1, and then that's obviously when the injury started to hit. Keats got injured in a couple of games after, but when we do play together, when we're both, as I said, fit and firing, there's goals to be scored, and it's the hardest thing to do in football, is score a goal, and hopefully the two of us can stay fit next year and do all those things, because if we do, then we stand a big chance of doing well next year.
1: And what is it, Sean, about Rory that makes him such a good footballer?
2: Do you know what? Even just going into training yesterday, I think I kind of changed my game throughout the years. Yeah, I can dip in behind, but I like dropping in, being that fast number nine, and I like playing a forward pass almost straight away. And Keats is always on the last shoulder of the defender, looking for that ball in behind, and that flatters my style of play as well, because the runs are so good. Keats is like a kind of old school number nine, you know, a big physical, can run, can score goals, and they're hard to come by nowadays. And you can see it this year, 17, 18 goals, probably 17, 18 goals in about 14 games. But so it's, since you've been fit, lad, you've been scoring goals, so it's brilliant.
4: Same question for you about Sean.
3: Well, look what he's done in his career. I think that's the first thing I said when he came back in, you know, to get the opportunity to play with him was, you know, a big plus. But to actually see what he's like day in, day out on the pitch, it's unbelievable. You don't play for your country for no reason, you know what I mean? So what he's done at Cork, and then what he's done in England and for his country, it was obviously just, you know, a pleasure to be able to learn and, you know, play up there with him. Because we bonded so well on and off the pitch, it was obviously a bonus. And I think that really stood to us then, you know, on the pitch. It's like working hard for each other, understanding each other, and I think you can see that chemistry out there. We just click. As soon as he gets the ball, I know what he's going to do. So, you know, I think, and like Sean said, I'm like an old school number nine, so to have a player that, you know, when he gets the ball, when he gets turned, I know he's going to find me. That's obviously a dream for a striker as well. So no, it's been nothing but brilliant. Long may it continue.
4: 100%, 100%. Obviously back in the Premier Division, Sean, next year, which is obviously the only aim, I suppose, for this season. But City have been in this position before. They've gone straight back down. What's different this time compared to the last two times when City won the First Division?
2: Probably a number of things. I think the right man's involved. He gets the best of the players that are at least disposable. We do need to bring in extra bodies to help us along the way, and I think that's in the pipeline, which is good. I think for the Premier Division, I do think you need a bigger squad, because you've seen the last time we were involved, we picked up a few injuries, which can damper the whole season, because 10 games into probably the Premier Division last time round, we'd probably about 5 or 6 key players gone, and then you're playing 16, 17, 18 rows, and I'm not saying, look, they're good players, but in the Premier Division you need experience. And you have a look at Dundalk this year, they brought in a wealth of experience, along with a couple of younger lads, and it's helped them. And I think that the manager and his backroom staff are looking through that coming into the new season. But the manager has been a breath of a fresh air. He gets us fit, which is really good, gets us strong. Obviously, Keats is an example, like a couple other lads as well. And when we're fit and firing, I think this team and these players can do really well next year.
4: How have you found working with Barry?
3: It's been great, yeah. Like Sean said, from the start, it's been brilliant. The way he wants to play, and, you know, his way of seeing the game, I think it suits us a lot. And I think we can cause a lot of trouble next year. I think we'll catch teams by surprise, and yeah, it's been good. He's hard working. He's, you know, he's ruthless. So you can't take no days off. You can't, you know, every single day you got to go in, you got to work hard, which is really, really good. And it's great for the young lads to learn as well, to see that this is what it takes, like, if you want to play. I mean, you know, he's played at the highest level you can, for a club level, so, you know, it's brilliant to be able to learn off somebody like that who's been around the block. So, no, it's been really good. I've been really enjoying it.
4: I think in every interview I've done with you guys this year, we've mentioned Killian Murphy. Just how good is he, Sean? And, like, when did you realise how good he was?
2: Yeah, it's funny enough, because I speak about him every day as well, because how good he is. Literally just speaking about 10 minutes ago, but he's incredible. Like, I was at the 21s game there last night, and I felt like if Killian was on the pitch, I know they've done quite well anyway, but he'd probably be a standout player. He's nothing like a 16, now 17 year old I've ever seen. Absolutely brilliant, and probably to top it all off, his attitude, his application on the pitch, off the pitch, every single day in training is the best around, and that's why he'll go right to the top. absolutely brilliant. He can play on the right, he can play on the left, play on the 10. I think he's been the best player in the first division this year, and 10 years time I think we'll be talking about a fellow who's had about 30-40 caps for Ireland playing in the Premier League. So he's, yeah, in 10 years time I'll have the privilege to tell people that I played with Killie Murphy, because he's yeah, absolutely fantastic.
4: Yeah, Rory, I've been supporting this club for over 30 years. I think he's the most naturally talented player I've seen come through the club, and that's why he's just a phenomenon.
3: Yeah, definitely. So we were, like Sean said, we were speaking about it 10 minutes ago. All the players we've played with, you know, all the clubs we've been at, and, you know, all the youth academies and players that have come through, I don't think I've ever seen a kid to be that ready and that naturally gifted and technically good. I think the first session he came in with us last December,
2: yeah,
3: he was getting the ball deep, and I was thinking,
2: who is this fella?
3: This guy,
2: yeah.
4: But you all trust him straight away as well.
3: Yeah, everyone gave him the ball. Yeah, he wanted it. That was a good sign. You know, he comes in, he's demanding the ball off us.
2: It's yes.
3: You know, this kid has something.
2: Yeah.
3: I don't think I've seen him give the ball away in training once.
2: Nice.
3: I thought to myself, yeah, this fella's special. So.
2: Yeah.
3: And obviously he just kicked on. We said it all pre-season that, you know, he was going to excite a lot of people, and he was, you know, he's going to be the best, and he's shown.
2: He has.
4: Looking forward to him in the Premier Division, obviously, you can tell, but I'm sure he'll
2: be incredible,
3: won't he? I think he'd be better.
2: He'll have more space, more time to make sharp decisions. I'm excited to see him next year, really am.
4: What's the target for next season, boys?
3: God.
4: Obviously, not
3: going
4: down would be ideal.
3: Yeah, well, I suppose you always go up and you say, look, the aim is to stay up, but I don't think we want to do that now. It's like we have to stay up. You know, we can't let this club go down again. And, you know, it's been too much of an up and down the last few years. So I think, you know, it's not silly to be like, compete for the top four, why not? Dundalk have pushed all year, they're there, thereabouts. Mm-hmm. So, like, if they can do it, there's no reason why we can't. So, I guess Europe is the aim, but we just got to make sure we do it right.
2: Yeah, like, that question always gets, like, thrown about, especially 2 years ago. Probably got thrown about 4 years ago as well. But I think if me and Keats were fit for all the season in the Premier Division last time round, I think we would have been fine. Like, I missed 12 to 14 weeks. Keats missed the majority of the season. Not that I hate when people say, like, oh, you just want to stay up. I think that shouldn't be, that should be just like a guarantee. Like, I think we should be going up there. There's 10 teams in the league. We played Shamrock Rovers this year, we've done quite well.
3: Yeah.
2: We bring in a couple of players now to help us next year. As Keith said, let's try push for the top end of the table. Because this club shouldn't be just fighting for survival in the Premier Division. 10 years ago, we were winning leagues, cups. I know a lot can change in 10 years, but it's a huge club. It can be one of the biggest clubs in Ireland. And you'll have 6,000 or 7,000 people at Turner's Cross every single week when we're doing well. So it should never be in the first division again. Hopefully it's the last time we'll see it for a long time.
4: Be honest with me, how close were you to signing for Shamrock Rovers?
2: There was quite a bit of talk, like, straight after the cup final, because we played Shamrock Rovers. I had a pretty strong end for the season. And obviously Stephen Brandy tried signing me before I was coming back, but it never felt right. Leaving Cork in the position that they were in, because I was part of a team that got relegated. It would have been right to jump in ship straight away. And this is my home, this is my club as well. And I know I've only played the club 3-4 years, but this is done so much for my career, and it's always time to give back, and sometimes that's hard to come by in football, loyalty. But I feel like that's the type of person I am and the type of player I am, and I want to end my career, hopefully that's in 5 years time, with Cork at the top end of League of Ireland. And I'm sure the two of us will help Cork City do that in the next number of years.
4: 100%. Rory, you were mentioning your obviously strike parents were obviously good friends off the field, but now you started your own coaching company. How did all that become about?
3: Yeah, conversation we had, really. We got together. The league was wrapped up a couple of years ago when we first came back, and we thought to ourselves, you know, how much we're loved here, and, you know, how well we've done at Cork, we're thinking, why don't we start, you know, to give back everything we've learned and everything we've experienced, why don't we, you know, create something that gives, you know, kids a chance. And when we were growing up, I mean, it was very limited. There was no, we didn't really have much opportunity or, you know, many things to do. So to be able to learn off professional footballers that have, like Sean has played at the very, very top, you know, so in football, to learn off that and get that opportunity to grow and experience things, we were thinking, why not? It's a no-brainer. So I think we just got together and said, let's give it a try, and it just took off. And I think we've kind of been here and there the last couple of years. It's difficult, obviously, when we're full-time, you know, we're still playing, but you can't really go into it full-time because you're still playing. But I think we're trying our best, and you know, right now we're kind of at the start of it. We're getting going,
2: taking up a couple of levels,
3: got our new location, and we just want to kick on now and just give back as much as we can and help kids, give them what we've learned along the way, and hopefully that'll help them.
4: Sean, how have you found that transition from player to coach?
2: Yeah, it's something that I've never really wanted to do with the younger stages of my career, but the older I've got now, the more experience I've had under my belt, it'd be a shame not to give it to younger kids, younger players, because I think it's a rare thing seeing two of us score a goal on a Friday night and then you have a chance to get coached by us during the week. It's rare to be seen, probably not just in Ireland but across the UK as well. And as Keith said, we've a lot of experience, probably the bones of 40 and 15 years of playing. We're making that transition now into coaches. Keith is starting his B, I'm on my A, so it's good. So we've got that knowledge now of helping these kids, and as Keith said, we've a new location, we've another one as well in the pipeline, so it's helping these players now make that transition into enjoying football, being good players, into hopefully being elite players, and we'll help them every step of the way. And that'll be the mentality of our academy going forward.
4: So what's been the most rewarding part of coaching kids, Rory, for you?
3: Seeing smiles on faces, I guess, and you know, feedback from parents, and you see when you put something out, you know, when we have our weeklies, our terms and our camps, you see the same people signing up again. So it's great to see that, you know, kids are obviously enjoying it. They love the opportunity to, you know, just hang around with me and Shawnee and, you know, listen to us and, you know, learn from us and, you know, show them a thing or two. And like, that's what I said, that's what we want to do. We just want to put smiles on faces, and, you know, every level, every talent, every ability is welcome. We just want to, you know, have as many kids with us happy and go home happy, because that's so important, you know.
4: That's how you guys have moved into Rathmond now, is it?
2: Up in Rathmond, yeah, start of November. It's like a teaser term before we go up, hopefully a little bit more terms after New Year, but we've a camp end of October, which is, I think there's two spaces left, it's pretty much full out, which is nice, because it's a completely new location in the city, because we were in Virgin Media Park Passage, so we've been in a couple of places already, but to go to a new location and be so popular straight away, it's rewarding, and we're hoping to get a couple of other lads on board as well to help us, because I think, as Keith said, being full time can be pretty tough, so having a couple of other lads on board can only help us. Like, we have our own brand logo now, which we'll be putting on our website very soon for parents to buy, t-shirts, jumpers, shorts, so it'll be nice going around the city, obviously seeing the Cork City gear as well, which we do on a daily basis, but obviously seeing our own gear, it'll be nice, because
3: be rewarding.
2: In a couple of years, like, I see quite a number of academies in England do this line of work, and they've gone from one level to another level within months, and that's what we want to try to do. As Keith said, it's putting smiles on kids' faces, big confidence booster. We want to help them improve as well, because at that age, I always get asked, what's the number one thing you want to see in young player's face? It's a big one, isn't it? To enjoy it. Hopefully next month the term starts, camp returns at the end of October. Hopefully we can get it out there a little bit more.
4: That must be very satisfying to see the growth of your coaching company, to see it grow and it's what's expanded the rate that it's expanding at.
3: Yeah, absolutely, yeah. As Sean just said there, like, we're looking at bringing in new people. We never really thought it would, you know, get so big like it has, and you know, we'd have so much people wanting to do it. So that's brilliant. That, you know, we're all in, and we just want to help it grow as much as we can. And the more it does grow for us, and we bring in more coaches, you know, the bigger it can be for us. So, you know, long may it continue.
2: Yeah.
4: Is there a case then, Sean, you're looking for more clubs to win toward the club approach you? How does it work?
2: Yeah. So myself and Keats are actually going off to Preston in December. Just have a look around the academy, go to a game, and then in the new year then we'll be hoping to make sure the academy's got to a stage where we can bring two or three different age groups to across England, because obviously me playing in Preston, over to a game, even if we get to a level where you can play against some team in Preston's academy, bring them to a Preston game. And obviously I've been on to West Ham as well at the moment, because I spent 2.5-3 years there as well. And Keats has been on to Torquay at the moment, a couple other teams as well. So it's still hard, because we're playing in the Premier Division next year. Training's going to be harder, games are going to be harder, but we want to keep this early academy going. The levels keep ramping, so it'll be nice once it's going at full tilt, and yeah, hopefully we can bring it to a level now which we're happy with.
4: Excellent stuff. Fantastic, boys. Very best of luck going forward. Sure. Congratulations on a great season, and look, best of luck for next season.
2: Thanks.
0: Great stuff from two city legends there. And by the way, apologies to Killamatra after I forgot on air who Aerog beat to book their place into the Senior A final. But I'm sure a club that so great as them, they'll be back in absolutely no time at all. The latest from Páirc Uí Chaoimh, Joe McCarthy is there for us. 13 points each to Carrigaline and Nemo Rangers in the senior semi-finals. 50 minutes gone on the clock as well, so hopefully Joe will give us an update at the full-time whistle. Keeping him at Cork City, and Harry Hayden of Red FM and LOI TV commentary fame dropped by earlier to chat to us after City lifted the trophy in Turner's Cross last night after their 2-0 win over Harps. Harry, it's finally over. City are out of First Division purgatory, but it's been back and forth, the yo-yo club now for the last few years. Do you think this is the time we managed to stay out of it again?
5: Well, that's the million-dollar question, I suppose. We don't really know until the recruitment is done, I guess, because I think if you're to ask that question with the current squad now, the answer would have to be no. It's finally over. I suppose that's the biggest thing, that we've got out of the First Division. The team have done their objective. I mean, look, it was just... It's been the worst First Division season. Like, it's probably been one of our kind of, even I think when you go back to the First Division seasons when we didn't make the playoffs, even it's been kind of that sort of level. Even though we won the league so comfortably, there's just been nothing to get excited about, Dan. Like, there's just been absolutely nothing. I think when you think back to our first promotion under Colin Healy, that was, you know, kind of exciting, because obviously we were in the First Division for the year before that, and yeah, it was good. Like, it was a good promotion battle with Waterford and Galway. Yeah, the Galway issue and the Galway story, John Caulfield. And even under Tim Clancy again. Tim Clancy was kind of similar enough. It wasn't too entertaining, but we had the return with kind of Shawnee and Keats in the middle of that, which kind of got everyone a bit excited. And we kind of went up with quite a strong squad, where you're kind of thinking, you know, we were going to stay in the Premier Division. But this year, it's just been an absolute slog. And I think we were all pretty delighted to see the end of it yesterday. And I think even the players were as well yesterday. When they got their hands on the trophy, there wasn't kind of a huge sense of celebration, I thought. But I think we're just happy to get out of it.
0: Absolutely. The game itself, look, 2-0, we're probably not a whole lot we can talk about. But someone who has to be mentioned is Greg Bulger. What a servant he's been, not just to Cork City, but League of Ireland football as a whole entity.
5: Yeah, like, you know, as you said there, not just a Cork City legend, but absolute League of Ireland legend. I think I was counting last night. I think it was something like, I'll from the notes there, 572 games across his career, and 38. And like, if even, I don't know, did you watch the game yesterday? But like, even across the season, he's probably one of City's better players this season, and that, potentially could have stayed for another year. Maybe he's a squad player in the Premier Division. He's an absolute legend. And look, it was nice. It was nice for him to. He wouldn't have wanted to end his career in the First Division, obviously. But it was nice for him to end it on the way he did with the trophy. And I feel like last year, if he'd walked away after what was, even almost more of a miserable season last year when we got relegated, we had the cup final defeat. It would have been a bit of a sorry one to end on, but at least he was able to get the send off he deserved yesterday, where he got the obviously guard of honor coming out and coming off as well, and obviously got the hands and the trophy after. And I spoke to him after, and he's just such a nice guy as well, and you really do wish the best for him, and it looks like he definitely wants to stay in football. He wants to go down that sort of coaching route, so I don't think it'll be too long until we see him certainly back in the League of Ireland in a coaching sphere, and maybe one day managing Cork City, probably not.
0: Yeah, the coaching, presumably assistant coaching, whatever he's looking at getting into at the start, will it be with Cork City? Did he give any intention as to where he might be going or what he's interested in?
5: Well, I think he was saying that he's going to return home because his fiance is expecting a child, and they're currently in the process of building a house. So I think he's kind of, maybe by the sounds of it, I couldn't get too much out of him yesterday, but he's going to just take a bit of a step back for now. And when he does return, whether that will be Cork City or not, we'll have to wait and see, obviously. But he's obviously been part of the coaching team this year in the underage setup. So you'd imagine Cork City will always have the door open to him, and he's always spoken very fondly about Cork City, because I did ask him about his previous clubs. Obviously, he's got a huge sort of legacy at St. Pat's and obviously at Shamrock Rovers as well, but he was very quick to mention how playing at the Cross has always been his fondest memories in the League of Ireland. And I think even as Cork City fans, we go back to when we remember some of his great performances in Europe and stuff. I remember one of his performances against Ghent, not just a few years ago, almost probably 10 years ago now, but
0: that's not fair. Yeah. It's not fair. This club has fallen.
5: We wish him all the best, and hopefully when he does come back to coaching, I'd certainly love to see him back at Cork City.
0: So signing wise, did Barry Robson mention anything about anyone coming in? What's next season looking like?
5: Yeah, not

0: well. So I don't know, has he actually kind of made any, like, and I'm not sure where the signings of Joe Adu and Kristen Sa in the summer were they his signings, or were they brought to by the club or whatever. So I just really hope he's able to have a bit of a foothold in the squad, and because he's going to be the one managing the players. I don't think there's a point making signings thinking that, oh, this might be good for Barry. I think he'll have to be the one who makes the decisions. And yeah, look, he didn't really give away too much yesterday, but look, we all know that this squad needs serious surgery at the moment.
1: Do you think Barry will be in the dugout at the start of next season?
0: I do think he will be. And I think this is one thing that they have to get right next season. When we've gone up previously to the Premier Division, people couldn't talk about the last time we went up and we had the injuries to Shawnee and Keats and other times. But I think a lot of the times it's been that it's been kind of the whole fiasco around the managerial situation, and that, when we first went up under Colin, Colin walked, sacked, whatever happened, he obviously left, and then in came, Liam Buckley, and Liam Buckley was supposed to be only interim, but then they kept him on, and then things went sour, so they got rid of Liam, and then in came obviously Richie Holland, and Richie Holland was, he was, the ship had practically sunk when he came in, and he tried his best, but he couldn't do anything about it. And then last time we were in the Premier Division, the exact same thing happened. Tim Clancy came in, seemed like he was committed, then walked, sacked, whatever happened, he left, and then Cork City were looking for a manager. They brought in Jern Ash, who was just, severely underqualified, I think it's pretty fair to say at this point, to deal with what was ever happening at the club, to try to keep them astray. And I just think it's so important that they just get the managerial thing right. And if they are having doubts about Barry now, they need to discuss them. They don't want to, you don't want to kind of say, oh, we'll keep him on and we'll see how things go. They have to be absolutely sure about this decision to keep Barry on. I think they will. Look, I think Barry he's done fine this year. The football maybe hasn't been great. It would be, he's going to be completely judged on the Premier Division season, and probably more importantly, he's going to be judged on the recruitment. But I just hope everyone is on the same page, because if they're not on the same page, then we're going to have another season where we're just, having 2-3 different managers, and that's just not what we need.
1: Well, how excited are you about the prospect of playing Boz, Shamrock, Pats? Once again, it's been way coming.
0: Yeah, I suppose you're a season out from it, you do miss them, and it would be nice to have some of those nights again at the Cross. It speaks to Barry as well, hopefully those sort of teams will bring the numbers in. Like last night there was quite a good few, and I know obviously there was the whole initiative with the Euro for kids to get in, which was great. But we want to see the Cross full. When the Cross is full, it really is a special place in terms of League of Ireland. We just haven't had that for the last few years consistently. We've had glimpses of it, and we just haven't had it kind of for a full season, I suppose, really. But I suppose, with Rovers coming down, with Bowes coming down, next season, that will always bring more people in, and it's what we need, because you'll have a big away fan section as well from them coming in. We just haven't had that for any of the teams really in the First Division, barring obviously Cove and Kerry, I suppose, really. But when those teams come down, they hopefully will bring in a lot more numbers than they've been bringing in this year to the First Division, obviously.
1: Harry, fair play. It's been a pleasure as always, man, and we'll talk soon.
0: See you next season, Dan.
1: See you in a few months.
2: Right, the ref's whistle has gone for half time. We'll be hearing from gaffer Barry Robson and superstar Greg Bolger in the second half, as well as Ireland under 21 reaction from their win over England during the week. Talk soon.
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13: 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Dan Casey here with you. The latest from Super Value Parkhuive and Nemo have sent themselves into their fifth county final in a row after beating Carrigaline 115 to 16 points. Goals win games, as they say. Back to Cork City, and it was great to see stalwart Greg Bulger get such an amazing send off in the cross yesterday. And here he is talking to our very own Harry.
14: So, Greg, that's officially your last game. How's it feel?
15: Yeah, look, I probably hadn't time to think about it. All day I was just thinking about trying to play well, to be honest. So, look, it hasn't really sunk in yet for me. I was just concentrating on trying to do well, play well in the game and not make sure of myself with it being my last game. So, it hasn't really sank in yet. Obviously, all the fans, all the support and everything, having my family there, like, it was emotional. I did get emotional when I came off. But, look, I'm grateful for the career I had. I've played 20 years. My body's let me to play that long. I've no lads that have careers cut short through injury, so I'm blessed. And I'm lucky again that I went out on the way I did. Possibly could play another year, but look, that's here nor there. It's nice to go out the way I did and on my own terms.
14: I suppose, yeah, why now, I guess? Because, you know, I suppose a lot of people look at your performances this year and you've had a really good season this year.
15: Yeah, well, look, I have a lot of things going on at home, to be honest. Probably going to do the three hardest things you can do in your life. next year. I'm getting married. I'm trying to build a house, and I'm due a baby. I'm not due a baby. Mrs. is due a baby in March. So I think, look, I've travelled. I've been on the road. I haven't lived at home in the last 20 years. I've been in Dublin. I've been in Cork. I've been in Sligo. So I'll probably go home, spend some time with my family for the year anyway, and hopefully get back into the football then. But a lot of stuff happening at home. So that was kind of the factor, and get back to my family and my beautiful fiance, and enjoy life, you know.
14: And just like, obviously looking at back at your career, I mean, three different league titles with three different clubs. I mean, Cork City alone, obviously you've played so many games for this club. Just sort of word on Cork in general.
15: Yeah, no, like I said in an interview there during the week, probably all my fondest memories of playing in the league are probably tipped by playing with Cork. And you know, these nights here, I know probably the younger generation coming through, Phil beside me there would have seen it, the nights here, he would have had it himself. But the nights there in 2016, 17, them nights, European nights, place full, winning games. I think we went 21 games unbeaten in the double year, stuff like that. You know, that's, it's going to be hard to get back to that. But they were definitely the most memorable for me in the league. And obviously with St. Pat's, my first league title was special as well, because it was the first one. But my fondest memories are definitely playing here in the Cross, and I'm going to miss it.
14: And like lots of people come out this week, Stephen Bradley, obviously one of your former managers, come out, obviously Barry Robson, your own manager. Like, has it kind of been, have you been able to take it in at all? Like,
15: yeah, no, look, I have. And look, they're lovely words. I suppose I kind of tried to put away my phone. I put out that statement there the other day. I kind of tried to put away my phone, just concentrating on the game. Like I said, I wanted to do well in the game. And that's kind of where my mind was. I suppose now, when it's all dust and settled a bit, I can look back over that and get back to people and say thanks very much, really. Obviously it's nice to have former clubs, Pat's put out a thing, and Stephen Bradley had a mention for me and stuff, and obviously Cork have been brilliant here with me. So look, I think there's time for that probably next week, and I'll have a little cry to myself.
14: And obviously, just finally, I know you mentioned it there, like, and I know you've been part of the coaching team this year, yeah, for the underage. What's the sort of next sort of future plans?
15: Yeah, well, look, I think football is definitely the route I want to go down. Like I said, there's a lot of things happening back home, and I want to get home and I want to be present back home. But definitely be looking to get back into football. That's probably all I know, really. But so that will just have to be put on the back burner for now. Obviously, like I said, I've been travelling the road for 20 years, so I just want to go home, spend time with my family. But I'll definitely be dipping my toes back into football.
14: Look, Greg, congratulations on the
15: magnificent career. Thanks very much. Appreciate it. Thank you. Thanks.
13: Brilliant stuff there from an absolute League of Ireland stalwart. The latest in Belfast, Munster leading at halftime, 26 points to 5 there. So giving Ulster a fair hammering at the moment, and hopefully they continue it. We're going to hear now, though, from Cork City manager Barry Robson.
14: So Barry, congratulations. Brilliant occasion, obviously. First Division champions, you got your hands on the trophy, and it was job done tonight, wasn't it?
16: Yeah, I thought the players were terrific all season. I think we're just wrapped up for the last 5 weeks, so it's not been easy for us to probably play as well as we have done, but I thought they were convincing there tonight. We took all the boys back, really, the boys that have been playing most of the season, and you could see that how well they've done in the game, and they totally deserve to win it.
14: Obviously, it's a huge crowd here tonight as well. You must be kind of hoping this is a sign of things to come. How important is it now you keep this sort of attendance going for next season in the Premier Division?
16: No, I don't think it's a secret. I came out and said this already, and I think I'm just going to repeat myself, but we are Cork City. We need to go and do this as a club, and that's everyone. From every single part of the club, if you're working in retail, if you're a coach, or whatever we are, we need to stick together. We need to go and make sure that when we go up, we get this atmosphere every week. Because, believe me, if we get this atmosphere every week, this team will be all right. We'll be all right.
14: And obviously, like, it's hard to talk about the match without talking about Greg Bolger. I mean, an incredible professional. I know you only had the year with him, but what's he been like in the last year?
16: Just a terrific professional, really good human being, first and foremost. And by the way, a really good footballer. To play at that level that he's played at, you've got to give him credit. So he's a terrific footballer. And I thought he was outstanding there again tonight. And he's going to be a huge miss for us. Of course he is. But he's made his mind up on what he wants to do. And he's got a baby on the way, and he's got a lot happening. So we're going to miss him a lot, but we wish him well. And what a terrific career, and really proud of him.
14: Was there hope you could keep him for next season?
16: We thought about it, but I think he had enough on his plate with things that's happening in his life. He's got a baby on the way, he's got different things happening, so And he's probably thinking to himself, like, he's devoted everything for 20 years, he probably needs to try and do a bit more for the family.
14: And obviously great news as well for the club yesterday. Rory Keating signing a new two-year deal, hugely positive news, isn't it?
16: Yeah, I think so, and I think it's important that he's going to be here. He scores goals and he's been good at... He's, as long as he stays fit and he keeps himself in that... And the way he's been performing and he stays lean, yeah, he'll all score goals here.
14: And just sort of finally, like, looking ahead to next season, what's the sort of plan now for the rest of the sort of off season? Obviously, yourself.
16: Just to keep the boys fit and then keep them all going. All right, thank you.
14: Cheers, man. Cheers.
13: Right, a massive crowd filtered into the parochial hall in Cork last night to cheer on their own, as they always do. And one of the fighters on the card was friend of the show, Cathal Crowley, who joined me on the show earlier today. We're delighted to be joined here on the Big Red Bench once more by Cork's very own Cathal Crowley, who won last night in the parochial hall, defeating Konstantin Alexandrov 60-54 on the judges' scorecards. Cathal, it looked like an incredible night, but just describe it as a boxer actually on the card. What was it like?
17: Yeah, it was a great night, a great atmosphere up there in the parochial hall last night. I always say that there's nothing like fighting in front of your own people, you know, at home. There's no better feeling in the world, to be honest. And yeah, I felt every chair, everything. Felt every punch. They were in there with me, so it was unbelievable. Great night last night.
13: Walking out, what was going through your mind?
17: Just delighted to be walking out in front of my friends, my family, and just looking forward to putting on a great show from and. I didn't get the knockout, but I won every round. I was a little bit disappointed not to get the knockout, but I boxed out, great fight, won every round. Didn't really put anything wrong. Didn't put a foot wrong, really, to be honest. But yeah, I was very eager to get the knockout. That's the one thing I was missing. That would have just topped it all off.
13: But sure, look, you gave the people what they paid for anyway. They saw a contest that you won, and you dragged it out instead of knocking them out first round. So it wouldn't work.
17: How
13: did the family?
17: You got their money's worth.
13: How did the family take it anyway? I'm sure delighted for you.
17: Yeah, the family are delighted. Nerve wracking. They'd be very nervous. The week of the fight, they're all asking me, Joe, like questions. Like they're like, they don't want to ask too much, you know, like kind of. They're more nervous than me, do you know what I mean? I don't get nervous at all when I'm fighting, but they're like very like, draw like, oh, will I ask him this? Will I ask him that? Joe, they're kind of just watching, trying not to step my toes type of thing. They're very nervous before the fight and during the fight. So again, great to get the win, and there was no sticky moments in the fight. So I'm sure that put their heart at ease.
13: Well, were the heart bar even doing t-shirts and stuff for you and everything?
17: Yeah, there was t-shirts up in the Harper area for anyone that had tickets. The Harper area sponsored me since I started this journey there 4 years ago, and they've been backing me ever since, and they're great support, and it's good to have the backing of my local community backing me the whole way.
13: So you've moved to 10-1 now, Cathal, have you?
17: 10-1 now last night.
13: And what's next? Are you eyeing up a particular opponent, or are you just going to take whatever comes your way?
17: I'm looking to fight in February. There's talks of another show in Cork in February. I'm looking to fight on that for a title, please. If I can find an opponent, I've been calling people out there for the last 2 years, so I kind of taking a step back from calling people out because it hasn't really got me anywhere. So I'll just leave the fighting, do the talking. But I'm eager to fight for a belt. So. Anyone, anywhere, anytime, that's my kind of motto, that's the way I'm kind of going about things. So hopefully February there'll be another show and we can get a belt on the line, Celtic title. I'm qualified for it. And yeah, if we can find an opponent that can be qualified for it, that's what I want next.
13: From a fairly comprehensive six rounder like last night, is there anything much you can take from learning wise, bring it into the next fight?
17: Yeah, it was great. It was like a spare almost. You know, I was in a flow state. It's good to get that experience under the lights in front of the crowd, because I know I can do it in sparring, but it's different when there's 1,000 people out. You know what I mean?
13: Yeah.
17: But yeah, it was great. So I can take things from that, take positives from the performance last night. I didn't rush anything. As I said, I didn't really put a foot wrong, to be honest, in the fight. I could have, if I was rushing for the knockout, obviously I wanted the knockout. I always want the knockout. That's what people are paying to see. But on a punch-perfect performance, and if I was too eager, I could have been hit with shots, I could have got caught, could have injured my hand or something, do you know what I mean? If I was too eager, looking for the knockout. So I played my cards right, and I got the job done.
18: Celebration-wise, it must be some feeling when your hand is lifted at the end of a fight.
17: Yeah, to be honest now, the fight in Cork is definitely the best experience I've ever had. I've often said it. This is my fourth fight in Cork, I think. And every time, it's just, there's nothing can top it, to be honest. It's the best feeling in the world, fighting in front of your friends and family, and getting a victory in front of them after their job coming out supporting you. And it's good to have the fights at home, so that they don't have to be travelling and stuff. You know, I've had a few fights in Dublin, a few fights in Galway, and it's just easier on the mind. You don't have to be worrying about buses and stuff, organising buses, organising transport for people. Just, there's the ticket. I'll see you up in Cork. I'll see you in Proclal. It's the mind's at ease. It's better for me anyway when I'm fighting Cork.
18: Thank you, Mayor. Was it a good night in the Harp Bar after?
17: Great night in the Harp Bar. Yeah, a few creamy beamies were had. I'll tell you that.
18: You're sporting Cork in it, even on the snow front. So fair play to you.
17: Yeah, exactly. Yeah.
18: Well, what does the next few days look like for you? Is it just have a few cheat meals, that type of thing?
17: Yeah, I'd say today now I'll go to a few points, get a pizza later on beforehand, and I'll be back in the gym Monday, so I'll have tomorrow kind of let the body recover from the fight and the food and the drink. And I'll be back in the gym Monday then, and raring to go for whatever comes next.
18: You're not getting too much of a holiday anyway, Cahill?
17: Nah, never. No rest. I like to keep momentum going, you know. I live in the gym. I don't take much days off, to be honest. Don't take much of a break.
18: Well, look, massive congratulations on the fight anyway last night. It was great to see another huge boxing event right here in Cork. So, Gal, been a pleasure. And I look forward to following your career, and Red FM will always be back in here as well anyway. Appreciate it for coming.
17: Thanks, Dan. Appreciate it. Not a bad way. Thanks for the phone call.
18: Right, we have to jump around. We don't have much time left, but Ireland had a smashing win over England in Turner's Cross right here in Cork during the week, and Rory O'Hagan caught up with the manager.
19: Jim, there's a lot of talk about the character on your side in the build-up to this game, and I think that performance again showed the character on your side.
20: Yeah, I think going a goal down so early was extremely disappointing, but again the boys, they dug in and got themselves back in the game, and you know, and look, we've never questioned the group's character. You know, they're, you know, every single one of them, 1-24 good lads, that's why they've been selected, and they never let us down in terms of training sessions, the way they conduct themselves. And again, look, you know, to score four goals in the tie was excellent. Tommy Lonergan was taking away the penalty at the end. Look, we kept going after it. We knew we had to change the shape dramatically because we needed 3 points. And, you know, fortunately we got there. And then when we went 4-3, we changed it again, you know, to because we knew they were going to load our defensive line with players and throwing in a lot of balls that we had to deal with. But look, the boys that came on did really well for us, you know. So it just shows the level of competition within the group. But, you know, a broad overview of the game, you'd be quite disappointed with our performance, you know, compared to the heroics in Slovakia. I thought we were outstanding in Slovakia, and we were a few levels below that game in Slovakia here this evening, you know. So look, you know, you're not going to play exceptional all the time. Most important thing was getting the 3 points. If you would have said to me before the game, okay, an average performance but you get 3 points, you'd say yeah, all day. But you're always looking for perfection, you know. But one thing I will say, the group that we have, you know, they know they could have been a lot better. Mm. And, you know, we'll give them a couple of days off and then we report back in on Friday and we'll get motoring and working on the big one now next Tuesday.
19: 100%. What aspects of the performance disappointed you, though, and I suppose what aspects pleased you?
20: With regards, you know, some of our defending wasn't great. You know, it's dealing with direct play, dealing with crosses or throw-ins into the box. You know, we asked the players to be compact, out of possession. You know, sometimes it was a little bit too easy to penetrate us. And then pleasing, you know, we scored 4 goals. Mm. You know, at international level, that's a great return. So scoring goals, be a plus. You know, there was a few really good individual performances. They know who they are. But, you know, all in all, as a group, because we judge everything as a group, you know, just, you know, from the heights of Slovakia to here. Mm. But to wrap it all up, you know, we've got 3 points, we're in second place, and we've won a hell of a game next week.
19: Yeah, I was going to say, the atmosphere and the occasion next Tuesday night is going to be something else.
20: Yeah, like, it's all to play for next week, you know, that's what we've set this up for now. It's a one game, takes all, you know, against England. So, you know, and I know they'll have an unbelievable squad in terms of value and what have you. But our players would be relishing that game, you know, the stage would be set for the players here. And anyway, you know, look, we've a fair bit of work to do. We need to up our levels from this evening, you know, but I've every confidence in the boys that they'll do that.
19: Thanks, Jim. Tom, you're standing over a penalty kick at the end of a ding-dong game. What is going through your mind?
1: I have to score. I can't lie, I was a little bit nervous, but I'm just so glad I hit the back of the net. And then, you know, the boys done unbelievable to hang on to the game for the last 10 minutes. So all credit to lads. It probably wasn't our best performance. Obviously, you know, first 30 seconds of the game, they go 1-0 up. And then, you know, they're a very good team. They've got some really excellent players. But for us to just win the game, that's all we wanted to do. And, you know, we still got a chance against England next week. So, you know, we're really excited for that.
19: What was the pressure like heading into tonight, knowing that you had to win?
1: Similar enough to Slovakia. I feel like personally I didn't really feel it too much. I feel like we got such quality in our squad and such great players that I feel like we can win every game. And obviously I knew that Kazakhstan would be a really good test for us today, and they really gave us a good game, and obviously I feel like the neutral would have enjoyed that today. But yeah, I'm just so glad that we won the game and that, you know, we still got a chance. And, you know, every time you put on the Irish jersey, it's just like, I'm just so proud to wear this jersey, and obviously to score and help the team. It's, you know, it's what you dream as a kid. So I'm buzzing, really happy.
19: Yeah, conceding after 15 seconds, obviously not in the game plan, but to come back then, to keep coming back in that game, what does that say about the character in the side?
1: Yeah, obviously it wasn't ideal conceding in 15 seconds, but yeah, it just shows the character of our team. Alex scored a really good goal. Jamie put in a really good ball for him. And then, you know, we just kept on attacking. I feel like we were the better team. They've scored 2 worldies for their first 2 goals, so I can't really do anything about that. So he's unlucky, but yeah, we've got great character. We've got such good quality at the top end of the pitch, in the middle of the pitch. You know, we've just, yeah, we probably shouldn't have been that close, but we won the game, so it doesn't really matter.
19: You probably should have had a penalty a few minutes before you got awarded that one. When that's not awarded, what's going through your head? Are you thinking it's going to be one of those nights?
1: Sometimes like doubts creep in, but I feel like as long as the game's on, you know, we can go and win it. And then, you know, say the first one.
18: 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Dan Casey signing off. Marta Guilfoyle is on the way next.
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3: Hello, hello. Welcome along to this evening's show. It's Marty here checking in the mix. I got you right up until 10 p.m. As always, original dance music, mashups, remixes, you name it. And a recorded set from my travels over the course of the week. This one coming from Killarney, the student race day on Monday. Tell you more about that in just a bit. But in the meantime, it'd be rude not to kick off the show with a little bit of the Pussycat Dolls. After their incredible performance in Ireland during the week, Calvo and Daz with Zillionaire on the remix of Don't Ya, it's Red FM.

I was to pick some of my favorite Joe Corey tracks, that one's going to be up there in my top three. Ron vocals, It's Devotion, of course, sampling a classic on that one. Marty here with you, soundtracking your Saturday night with Burnout on the remix of Can't Get You Out of My Head. Kylie Minogue.

on the remix, throwing us all the way back to Timbaland and Justin Timberlake's Sexy Back. I'm Marty here with you, soundtracking your Saturday night. And one thing we love doing is bringing you brand new remixes here on the show. Underneath us right now, we're blending in one from a guy called DJ SKT. One of his remixes we supported quite a bit on the show was Tyla's Water. You know, the song that says so many bad things without actually using any bad language. Yeah, that one. Well, right now, though, he's put his hands on a beautiful remix of Hugo's Moving to the Sun, and it's right here on Red.

0: I think to say I'm obsessed with that remake is an understatement. Australian DJ and producer Jolyon Petch, his take on Spinning Around from Kylie Minogue. It's Marty here with you, soundtracking your Saturday night. As always, by the way, if you'd like to reach out, it's at Marty Guilfoyle on Instagram and on TikTok tonight, back in OMA. Looking forward to being back in Tiger Lily's. Chances are you're not heading that direction, but just in case you're there later, hopefully I will see you on the dance floor. In the meantime, keeping it here, keeping it local, we continue to soundtrack your Saturday night in the mix in 2 seconds on Red FM. Don't have a sad weekend.
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you soundtrack on your Saturday night, the second weekend of October. A time is escaping us, so it is. Cosmic Dawn on the remix of Where's My Husband, straight into Joe Reece mashup. Here in Your Arms, Nathan Dahl versus Taylor Swift's Love Story. This is Red.

Impossible Tonight, like that version of Living Joy's Dreamer. Block and Crown doing a great job on that one. Marty here with you. One thing we love doing on a Saturday is bringing you brand new dance music. Jazzy has gone and done it again. It's called Get It Started, and it's playing in the mix right here on Red FM.

0: It's the remix that put James Poole on the map. More importantly, the Scottish joint, one of the biggest DJs in the world, not only physically, but musically as well. Calvin Harris playing it at his Ushuaia gig, putting so many ears and eyes on that remix. I think I prefer playing that remix to the original track, if I'm being honest. It's James Poole. It's his edit of Free Your Mind, Prosper, and Clooney. It's Saturday night, and it's Marty here soundtracking it in the mix right up until 10 o'clock. Whatever you're getting up to, I do hope you're enjoying it. If you're heading out later, I hope we're getting you in the mood to hit up the dance floor later as we continue the mix in 2 seconds here on Red FM. Hang on. Don't have a sad weekend.
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0: instead of MK17. And before that, So Good, we had to play it twice. DJ SKT, a beautiful remix of Moving to the Sun from Hugo. Marty here with you, soundtracking your Saturday night, heading towards this weekend's featured recorded set from the student race in Killarney. Very shorty. Tell you more about it in just a bit. But in the meantime, a DJ, believe it or not, called Louis Capaldi, doing a beautiful job of mashing up Frankie Rizzardo with Silva Bumpa, and On Tonight in the Mix, right here on Red FM.
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I can be your angel or your devil. 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

0: absolute groover. That one is called Good Girl, their latest track. Loving it so, so much. As always, by the way, if you'd like to have your stuff considered for next weekend's show, at Marty Eaglefall on Instagram, there's an email tab underneath my bio. Click it. Send me your stuff. We love listening to it. If it's going to be played, we'll let you know when you will get to hear it. This weekend's feature recorded set coming in about 30 minutes. But in the meantime, jumping back in the mix to soundtrack your Saturday night in 2 seconds on Red FM. Don't have a sad
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on the remix of Madonna's Get Into The Groove. When you know we love a little bit of a throwback here on the show on a Saturday night, so let's get one on for you right now. Keeping It Heel, one of their most more commercially friendly remixes of Pitbull, Give Me Everything Tonight. It's Right FM.

Now that is a groover. A guy called Coulter, you'll recognize him from the massive dance track he's had over the last couple of months called The Traps that we've been playing here relentlessly because it's so good. That's one of his other tracks. It's called Hey Everybody. Really, really feeling that track. Marty here with you, soundtracking your Saturday night underneath us right now. Duo Back and Forth doing a beautiful job on a commercial track. They do this so well. Chaperones, Good Luck Babe in the mix on Red FM.

Good Luck Babe, Toblerone, back and forth on the remix, heading towards this weekend's featured set. We recorded the set from Monday at the Killarney Student Race Day. Tell you more in just a bit, but in the meantime, Million Voices versus Don't You Think Like That. If you're in the mix on Red FM.

Sorry, the track is actually called Believe from Navas. Abby Flynn, beautiful job on the vocal there, teaming up. Well, teaming up with, she didn't really team up with Navas. That was the thing online. Navas using her vocal from a royalty-free pack. Abby Flynn wanting to be recognised for it. So fair at the end of the day. Mashed up a million voices from Otto Knows. We are 3 minutes away from this weekend's featured recorded set coming from Killarney, County Kerry. We recorded it for Monday, but in the meantime, I'm feeling a throwback right now. So let's get on some Edward Maya and Stereo Love in the mix here on Red FM.

Culture and Trapped versus Olivia Dean. Man, I Need, the two of those songs sounding so good together. I'm right here with you, bringing you my set from the student race day in Killarney from Monday. Free Your Mind, Prospa and Clooney. It's Red FM.

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1: Come, Mr. DJ, won't you turn the music up? All the girls on the dance floor wanting some more. Come, Mr. DJ, won't you turn the music up? Come, Mr. DJ, sound on the replay. Come, Mr. DJ, won't you turn the music up? All the

McVic here, shared a house, a staple of my sets over the course of the year. We're in the middle of this weekend's featured recorded set coming from the Killarney Student Race Day on Monday. If you've ever been to a student race day, you'd know that it's a little bit chaotic, and that's why we love it. It's Not Right, It's Okay versus Talk to Me.

0: time yet at a Dynamite Tile Cruise. Marty here with you, soundtracking your Saturday night, whatever you're getting up to. I hope you're enjoying the dance mix like we do every single weekend on the show over the course of the week. And during my travels, we record all the sets that I do around the country. We bring you one of them, and this one is coming to you from Monday. We were down at the Clarnie Student Race Day. My set was at 5 p.m. It was... like I said earlier on, if you've been to a student race, you'd know exactly what I'm talking about. We got to play all the remixes, all the sing-alongs. That's what we're bringing you right now on the show this evening. And we continue this set in 2 seconds on Red FM. Hang on. Don't have a sad
1: weekend. In the mix. Marty on Red FM. Party all weekend. It's who we are. It's the weekend.
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Party here with you, currently in the middle of this weekend's featured recorded set. Recorded from Monday, the race day in Killarney. Don't you, the Pussycat Dolls, Calvo in the remix. If you saw the Pussycat Dolls during the week, I am so jealous. Oh, what a gig that must have been. Jazzy and High on Me Now in the mix right here on Red FM.

0: Blocking Crown, I should say, in their remix of Dreamer. Love using that one in my sets because it goes down a treat every single time. A little bit of a throwback, and Blocking Crown modernizing it just a little bit. That's all we've got time for this evening. You just heard this weekend's featured set from Killarney, County Kerry, the student race day that happened there on the Monday. What a night it was. And by the way, just a little reminder for next weekend's show, if you want to get in touch, at Marty Guilfoyle on Instagram or on TikTok. And on my Instagram, there is an email tab underneath my bio. If you want to send some demos in to be considered for airplay next weekend, that is the best way to do it. Click that email tab under the bio, send it on, we'll listen to it, and if it's going to be played, we'll let you know when you'll get to hear it. In the meantime, keep it locked in here to Red FM over the course of the weekend. Your chance to win an incredible six figures with the cash machine. And until next Saturday at 7 p.m, we'll chat to you then. Have a good one. Don't have a sad weekend.
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4: 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Happy Saturday, my friend. It's your man, Kest. Let's kick the show off with Sonny Federa. Think About Us.

0: Prosper Clune, free your mind. Boogazagas, Carlinis, it's radio's best. I say with me chest, what's the story? It's your man Kest. Blessed to have you rocking out with me on the 10th of October and a beautiful Saturday evening. It's nice, cool, and collected, and we've got some amazing music to, you know, accompany that. Of course, in my bag, a treat, Lady Gaga, Chainsmokers, Amble, classic bangers all on the way. And if there's anything particular you're looking to hear, 0868104106. We're going to talk movies, we're going to talk about what's going on in Corkic in general, all that coming up. And like I said, if you want to join the conversation, throw us a wee WhatsApp voice note, would appreciate that so much. All right, coming up next for you after the break, I think we'll go Stella Lefty, Boston. Coming up for you, Corks Red FM.
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0: 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Boogazaga's Carlinis, we are in the month of October and in city, Cork City or Cork County. What you should be expecting is the Cork Jazz Festival that will be occurring, I think, between the 22nd and the 26th of October. Now, if you haven't experienced the Cork Jazz Festival, it's essentially the equivalent of New Orleans Mardi Gras. The whole city is dressed up. You got the lads with the suits, the women with the amazing dresses. You've got the amazing instrumentalist, and there is a vibe and pulse in Cork City. So make sure you check out the Cork Jazz Festival website, the amazing 100 events that's going to be happening across the city, 80 venues. There's going to be something for everyone, so make sure you tag along. All right, up next after the break, we will go Ava Max, Sweet But Psycho, Cork's Red FM.
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3: Hello?
4: Sorry, boss. 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
7: There is a Cork man from Ballineen. 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

0: 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Picture this, take my hand. Boogazog's Carlene's, more bangers coming up your way. Up next, for after the break, Olivia Rodrigo, Stupid Song. 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

2 hours, still fresh like a flower. It's your man Kest. Let's kick off the second half of the show with Olivia Rodrigo, Stupid Song, Quark's Red FM.

Corks, Red FM, Elton John, Britney Spears, Hold Me Closer. Up next, let's take it up to Balia Aha Clea, Dublin's own Femi Khaki Kid, Brick Nasty. Take a trip. Enjoy this banger.

0: Red FM, Florence Road, Break the Girl. Boogers Artist Carlini, time to give you another guest recommendation. Street Fighter will be out on the 16th of October, and I'm really excited to see that. You've got some big personalities that are playing some pretty cool characters. Someone that I follow from Flagrant and Brilliant Idiots, Andrew Schultz, will be playing Dan Hibiki or Hibiki character. You've got 50 Cent, who'll be playing the boxing Barlon character, Jason Momoa. Who else from WWE? Cody Rhodes. So it's a star-packed cast. I'm hoping it's got a great storyline. Of course, it's going to be filled with action, great fighting scenes, and overall, I need to drag my missus with me to go down to Mahen and watch the movie. 0868-104-106, what movie are you looking forward to? And are you a Street Fighter fan yourself? Up next, after the break, DNCE, Cake by the Ocean, Quirks, Red FM.
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0: Red FM, Baby Rat Roses. Boogazog's Carlini's a little bit of a shout out to Outsiders Entertainment, a collective that I'm part of. We will be holding our 10th event on the 20th of November. It's a musical event, a three-course musical event. You've got DJ Honey, who will be opening up the night. Then you've got some amazing musicality by Newbury, a Dublin Irish band. And then our final, act of the night will be Stevie G versus Amid battling it out with genres selected by the audience. If you're looking for a date night, if you're looking for a night of entertainment and just a sick night to be out, this is something for you. And of course, your favorite radio personality will also be acting as the host on the night. So get your tickets on Eventbrite, Outsiders Entertainment, or hop onto the Instagram and go check my Instagram. You'll see the link in the bio ready for you. All right? Look forward to seeing you there. Up next after the break, Joel Curry, Emenike, Head and Heart, Cork's Red FM.
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0: Ray Joy. I've said this several times. This is my favorite track on the air right now. Bukazaga's Carlini's. It saddens me to say that we're going to have to say goodbye tonight, but we will be back again 10 p.m. tomorrow. So until then, shlanawaya. Peace.
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